the recent release of the original motion picture soundtrack for April X, featuring a high-octane score from composer Matthew Atticus Berger. And you are, in fact, hearing music from April X as Celluloid Dreams, the movie show, episode 1654, starts its engines. Yes, that's Celluloid Dreams, the movie show, celebrating the art of film and the movie-going experience in the Bay Area and beyond with interviews, reviews, and music from the world of film. Hello, everybody. My name is Tim Sika. This week's Screen Scene Movie and Home Video Reviews, John Wilson from the HBO comedy docuseries How To with John Wilson has a new movie out called The History of Concrete, and that should be fun talking to him about that film. But up first, an American documentary about movie theaters in small Western towns, including abandoned theaters, ones that are struggling to survive, and ones that are doing pretty well, are the focus of filmmaker Rustin Thompson's The Last Picture Shows.

0: There was a time when going to the movies meant more than simply seeing a movie. It meant gathering together in the dark with strangers and friends to share an experience that, for a couple of hours, belonged to everyone in the room. But what happens when those places begin to disappear? Well, in his new documentary, The Last Picture Shows, filmmaker Rustin Thompson travels thousands of miles across America, visiting movie theaters that are struggling to survive, have already disappeared, or are being kept alive by people who refuse to let them go. But this beautiful film is ultimately about much more than bricks and mortar and movie screens. It's also about memory, community, the changing nature of how we experience cinema, loss, letting go, change, the impermanence of things, death in a way, really all wrapped up in the rubric of film and the movie-going experience, and what we may lose when we lose the places where we experience it together. But I'm delighted to welcome filmmaker Rustin Thompson to Cellular Dreams to talk about The Last Picture Shows. And Rustin, thank you for being with us today.
1: Thank you for having me. That was a really lovely introduction. I just have one correction, which is I didn't travel across America. I just went to the American West.
0: Okay, yeah, thank you for the correction. Okay. So, Rustin, the title of your film is obviously an invocation of Peter Bogdanovich's The Last Picture Show, mm-hmm. but you changed show to shows.
1: Yes.
0: what does the plural mean to you beyond simply referring to multiple theaters?
1: Well, it means that we have lost multiple theaters. The Western states are just scattered with closed cinemas that for many, many years used to be open, and for now for 40, 50, sometimes 60 years are now closed. And then there are still some that are open, and they are in what is called cinema deserts. They are sometimes 50 to 100 miles that separate these theaters from each other. And they're the ones that are hanging on. And my original title for the movie, I came up with the title before I did anything else. Uh-huh. And I had originally set out to document what I thought was going to be only a story of lost, abandoned, forgotten cinema spaces. But as I started going deeper into the film and started actually meeting some of the people who were keeping these theaters running, I realized that the story was going to be a bit more hopeful than I originally intended. There's some resilience out there. There's a lot of these owners and managers of these theaters who are keeping these places of community alive because they are committed to the towns that they live in. They've often grown up there. Some have moved away and come back. And so it really, the title can mean a lot of different things. I mean, obviously a reference to the Peter Bogdanovich film, but also that there are last picture shows. There are spaces that are both closed and still open.
0: I found the movie personally kind of sad, but good sad.
1: Yes.
0: The kind of sad that makes you reflect and ruminate and recall times spent in movie theaters. But anyway, on the surface, I mean, you're documenting movie theaters. But the longer I watched the film, the more I felt you were actually documenting something less tangible, like, you know, what happens to a community when one of the places where people collectively experience life disappears. I mean, was that distinction consciously important to you, or was that something you discovered in the editing?
1: Most of everything that you see in the film, I discovered not only in the editing, but also in the shooting of the film. I learned from the theater owners how it works, how they keep these places alive, and the struggles and the hurdles they have to overcome. And I also learned from the empty spaces that how much they evoked what these towns used to have. And the theaters that were closed, always in every town I went to, everything else was closed there too. When I say everything else, I mean all the places that people would gather. There were usually no restaurants. There was no bookstore. There was no place to get a beer. There was no community swimming pool. There was no library, you know? And these towns get hollowed out, I think, by just a lack of care from the community and from the city government, from the people who live there. Mm-hmm. But also, too, people just move away and they don't come back. If there's nothing to keep them in this town, they don't come back.
0: Yeah, it's interesting. There is a profound sense of loss running through the film, but I'm curious what you believe maybe we're actually mourning? I mean, is it the architecture of these places? Is it the ritual of movie going? Is it a particular kind of like American community that we're feeling this sense of loss around, or maybe a version of ourselves that existed? You know, when going to the movies was a communal rather than a primarily individual experience. You know, the film certainly, something I said earlier, the film certainly made me think of a lot of personal movie-going experiences I had growing up, like going to the drive-in as a child with my parents and brother and sister, and how incredible that was. You didn't want it to end.
1: Right. You know, I want people to bring their own memories and their own emotions to this film and these spaces. I think it can mean a lot of different things. And personally, I love films that are sad, right?
0: Yeah, oh, me too. Yeah, I do too.
1: So I like that it evokes that feeling because when you feel emotional about something, you tend to appreciate it more and you tend to think about it long after you leave the theater. And I wanted people to think about how important these spaces are, how important it is to gather in the dark with strangers, as you said in your intro, and experience something together. And I think another thing that's important that kind of comes out when you watch this film is that, especially in today's America, we have so many experiences that you're supposed to be able to enjoy with other people that a lot of people are locked out of. You talk about sporting events, you talk about concerts, you talk about flying on an airplane.
0: Yeah,
1: there
0: good
1: are
0: point.
1: All these different tiers, right? Yeah, these different pricing tiers.
0: Yeah.
1: And it's only the wealthier people can get close enough to the stage. Only the wealthier people can sit in the first 10 rows, you know, at the 50-yard line. Only the wealthiest people get to sit in the seats and on the airline with enough leg space, right?
0: Yeah, you're right.
1: The movie theater is still an egalitarian gathering space. There's a line in the movie from my main expert interview with Ross Melnick, who's a professor and a film and media historian. And he says that these movie palaces, even when they were still palaces and still open, it didn't make any difference if you were the mayor or the farmer. Everybody paid the same amount of money.
0: Right.
1: They sat in the same seats. And today, same thing.
0: Yeah.
1: And also, you know, you have the same cup holder. The popcorn tastes the same. You're having the same soft drink. You use the same bathroom.
0: Right.
1: And you're all watching the same movie with the same sound.
0: Yeah.
1: And how often do we get that experience anymore? Not very often.
0: No,
1: right?
0: You're all equal, right?
1: I mean, you're all equal still in a movie theater. And I think that's something that's really we've lost track of. And I get people after the screenings who come up to me and they say they recognize some of the theaters in the film, even if it's not, I'm not showing it in the state where they currently live. They recognize some of the theaters.
0: Yeah.
1: They think of all the theaters they had when they were younger. The young people in the theater come up to me and they say, you know, I grew up in a small town and the theater was closed from the very beginning. I never knew an open theater in our town. And this made me really wistful about not having that experience. So people can bring all of their own memories, their own experiences to my film. And that's what I love about it.
0: Yeah, wistful is a good way to describe the film because, it's almost like a wistful tone poem of sorts, like a meditation. Mm-hmm. Yeah, beautifully made. One of the other things, the striking things about your film is that, and again, caused me to ruminate and reflect and recall, is that the future of these theaters that you show in the film, they seem to depend less on institutions than on individual people, you know, who simply refuse to let the place that they're operating die?
1: Well, it's true. Some of these are literal mom and pop businesses, right? And yes, they're refusing to let them die, even though they might only have five people in watching the movie. Or the first weekend, they might have some good shows, good audiences for a couple of shows.
0: Yeah.
1: And then the next 2 weeks, especially if they're showing the current blockbuster, everybody's already seen a movie. So we've got an empty movie theater and they're always counting their pennies to see, are we going to make it this month? Right. Are we going to pay the bills? And institutions are actually sort of an enemy of these theaters. The corporate studios have very draconian rules about how long a theater has to play a film.
0: Yeah.
1: And they have to play that film and only that film regardless. Now, theater owners, some of them are changing the rules or they're refusing to play along. And they'll say, okay, we're not going to play The Odyssey for a month. It'll be playing everywhere else, and the people in my town are not going to be able to see it, even though everyone's talking about it, because we want to show these other films at the same time. Because we know if we take your deal on The Odyssey, we're going to have to show that film for 4 weeks,
0: yeah,
1: and we can't show a single other movie. There's a lot of nitty-gritty about the economics of running a theater in my film. I mean, not a lot. The film is broken up into chapters, and that's one of the chapters, is this economic picture. But that seems to really fascinate a lot of people. You know, I got a review in the New York Times. I was a New York Times critics pick when we played there in August.
0: Yeah, I saw that,
1: And the reviewer had this great line. He said these owners and these managers who are running the theaters and the volunteers who work there, he described them as a feisty bunch. And they are.
0: Yeah.
1: They're constantly calculating ways that they can keep these theaters going and give people a diversity of experiences while at the same time not pissing off the studios too much, because those studios will punish them. They'll put them on probation. They'll say, well, no more Disney movies for 6 months, you know, something like that. So it's a challenge running these places.
0: Yeah, a fine line they have to walk just in order to keep going. We are talking to filmmaker Rustin Thompson about his new documentary, The Last Picture Shows. Rustin, you mentioned this earlier. Why the West? I mean, beyond geography, what did the American West allow you to explore about the disappearance of movie going that another part of the country might not have revealed?
1: Well, first of all, I'm from Seattle, but I've spent part of my childhood in two small towns in eastern Oregon, Vail and Ontario. I also spent some time in near Spokane, Washington, in Pullman. I grew up in a small town south of Seattle and then spent my hardcore movie going years around the University of Washington, seeing all these great films. I like to work alone as a filmmaker, and I like to work unencumbered with a lot of gear. So I just bring my camera and my tripod, and I use all available light. And I wanted to take a road trip and do most of it by myself, which I did. And the American West especially speaks to me because of those wide open spaces. They're not only true physical cinema deserts, but they're also emotionally a cinema desert, right? This feeling of emptiness, this feeling of loneliness.
0: Yeah.
1: And I love the sounds of the West. I love the faraway trains or the barking dog on the dusty main street or the wind blowing through the plastic that's caught on the barbed wire.
0: Evocative. Yeah, yeah.
1: And my favorite Western directors, my favorite directors who captured the West the best were some of the greats, Sam Peckinpah, Sergio Leone, and Clint Eastwood. I love the films of Terrence Malick and Michael Cimino's Heaven's Gate, which is a masterful film that
0: so underrated today.
1: I love those wide open skies. I love the magic hour light. It's hard to go wrong when you're shooting the West. But I will say this, the problems that these theaters in these cinema deserts experience are happening all over the country. And I simply had to reduce the scope of the film to something that was manageable, right?
0: So I
1: chose the West because I could maintain this sort of geographical nuance that I had for the film.
0: Rustin, what do you believe sitting in a dark room with strangers and watching a story together, what do you believe that teaches us that watching essentially the same movie alone on a screen does not?
1: Well, I think it teaches us how to watch film and how to appreciate film and the language of film. You tend to appreciate the entire frame. You're aware of what the director is intending to do with color and light and sound. And the vitality of the performances leap out at you on a big screen.
0: Yeah.
1: And especially with streaming now and the compression of audio, sometimes the sound, even if you've got a good sound system at home, which I do, sometimes the sound is really kind of muddy.
0: Right. Yeah, exactly.
1: Because it's been compressed as it's been fed through all these tubes to us, right? And so in a theater, you know, you appreciate the fantastic sound and you appreciate the vision of the filmmaker, especially if it's a film made by a director who knows what they're doing. And it's really important that we don't lose that. And I think that there are so many small films, small in terms of the imagination behind them, that we watch on our TV screen and we think they're a lot better than they are. And you put those on a big screen and you realize this film is actually not very good because it doesn't have any sort of muscular power to it. And
0: right.
1: You get that.
0: Yeah.
1: You get that when you see that on a big screen in the dark with other people without distractions. You are forced to pay attention.
0: Yeah, and there's something about a whole bunch of people sitting together and focusing, concentrating on the images on the screen and the story that is infectious. I've experienced that going to a rep house, for example, and seeing a film maybe I had seen 20 times by myself with an audience, because the audience notices, you notice more about the film, or you see things you never saw before, which I think is that is just magical. Rustin, do you think your film is ultimately speaking more urgently to people who remember the old movie going culture, or to people young enough that they may never have experienced it?
1: Well, what I'm seeing in the audiences that are coming to the film, in most of the small towns, the audiences are older. So that evokes a different feeling for them. In some of the cities, I'm looking forward to San Francisco tonight and tomorrow. In the cities, I'm getting slightly more, a larger demographic, right? I'm getting old people, I'm getting younger people, 40-year-olds, whatever. And they're experiencing the film differently. I think they really appreciate the quality of the cinematography. And I also think that they do think about what they've missed. Now, a lot of their experiences, their first experiences of movies were watching on TV, a streaming, right? And they haven't been to that many theaters. But if anything, my film is maybe getting them back into theaters along with, you know, The Odyssey and Spider-Man. It's kind of funny because for the first few weeks I was showing my film, I was playing in some multiplexes and Spider-Man was playing on an adjacent screen. And I mean, not Spider-Man, The Odyssey was playing on an adjacent screen. And you could hear the soundtrack of The Odyssey in my film.
0: Yeah,
1: you know?
0: I'll bet. Yeah.
1: So I had to thank Christopher Nolan for adding a bunch of, you know, pointless noise to my movie. But the younger people, I think, really appreciate what I'm trying to do with this film by keeping these spaces alive for them. And I've had some of them come up to me and said, I'm going to get out to the movies more. One kid said, I haven't been to a movie theater in 4 years, and my mom dragged me to your film. He's 20 years old. And he says, I just thought it was beautiful.
0: Oh, that's awesome.
1: Going to movie theaters again.
0: Awesome. Yeah.
1: You know?
0: So
1: that doesn't happen everywhere, but it does happen.
0: Did making this film change what you believe a movie theater is, or maybe what a movie is?
1: Well, it made me think about what a movie theater can be. The way that a lot of these theaters are surviving, they're doing a couple of things. Not only are they balking at the studio rules, but they also are becoming nonprofits, which is a way for these places to survive. And when they become a nonprofit, they can diversify much more easily what they put in the theater, not only in terms of films, but they can do other things. They can have concerts. They can have live theater. They can rent out the space for graduation parties for the local high school or the local community college, something like that. They can rent out the space for private parties and people can show their favorite movies if they want. So it gives them a lot more flexibility on what that space can be. They can even bring in a lecture series for the locals. When I was growing up, movie theaters was just where you went to see a movie. You didn't see any of that other stuff. But now these theaters are really diversifying and trying to make that happen. And they're tailor-made for that. They've got good sound. They've got good acoustics. They've got, most of them have a stage, especially if it's an older theater, they've got a stage.
0: Yeah.
1: So they can survive just by being really nimble.
0: Well, our guest has been Rustin Thompson. He is the director of The Last Picture Shows, which is on one level a documentary about the changing landscape of movie going. But as Rustin Thompson's film reminds us, a movie theater can be much more than a place where films are shown. It can be a repository of memory, a gathering place, and one of those increasingly rare spaces where an entire community can sit together in the dark and share the same story. And perhaps that, I don't know, that's the question maybe that the film ultimately leaves us with is, you know, when the last picture show disappears, exactly what is it that we're losing? My thanks to filmmaker Rustin Thompson for joining me to talk about The Last Picture Shows. Rustin, thanks. You've made a really gorgeous film, and we need to see more films like it. So,
1: thanks a lot. I appreciate that.
0: You bet. Great.
1: Yeah.
0: Excellent.
1: Yeah.
0: Okay. Have a good day, man. Thank you so much for your time.
1: You bet.
0: Bye-bye.
1: Bye-bye.

0: The Last Picture Shows is currently screening on select San Francisco screens. It's time for intermission here on The Movie Show. When we return, screen scene movie and home video reviews and comedian John Wilson and the history of concrete.
1: The opinions expressed on Celluloid Dreams are those of the speakers and not necessarily those of anyone connected with this station.
2: Columbia Pictures head Harry Cohn overcame internal opposition when he gave a green light to the fantasy film Here Comes Mr. Jordan in 1941. This is Stephen Chouhet with Hollywood Stories. The tough-as-nails mogul had gotten a kick out of the story of a prize fighter who dies 50 years before his time and gets to live again as a millionaire playboy. The company's board of directors complained that type of story never did well. Cohn argued that the movie business required following your gut. You couldn't just look at some past year's performance for future results. Starring Robert Montgomery in the title role, Mr. Jordan was a huge success both critically and financially. Many years later, a screenwriter at Columbia pitched a fantastic tale to Cohn and was turned down because that type of picture never works. But Harry, you produced Here Comes Mr. Jordan and that did a ton of business. I know, but think how much more we would have made if it hadn't been a fantasy.
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More music from April X. When his twin sister April goes missing, this guy named Bax searches every corner of their futuristic post-Soviet cityscape to find her, right? Ultimately descending into madness. Ay, ay, ay. The composer is Matthew Atticus Berger, and in case you're just tuning in, the show is the second half of this week's Cellular Dreams, the movie show, your weekly radio movie show, celebrating the art of film and the movie-going experience in the Bay Area and beyond. I'm Tim Sika, coming up the Bay Area screen scene, but let's first get to the history of concrete, and don't let that title scare you off.

0: There are certain things we encounter every day that we almost never think about. The sidewalk beneath our feet, the buildings around us, the roads we drive on, and the enormous amount of concrete holding civilization together. But what happens when someone actually starts thinking about it? John Wilson, the wonderfully inquisitive and gloriously deadpan filmmaker behind HBO's How To with John Wilson, has made a documentary called The History of Concrete, which is, yes, about concrete, but as you might expect from John, it's also about architecture, ambition, decay, the environment, human folly, and perhaps the increasingly questionable decision we've all made, to build just about everything out of this stuff. John Wilson joins us now to talk about the history of concrete. We're connecting with him as we speak here on the line, and possibly to make us look at the sidewalk a little differently from now on. Is this John?
1: Yeah, how's it going?
0: Hi, John. How are you? I'm doing well. How are you?
1: Really good.
0: Anyway, thanks for coming on. Thanks for coming on the show to talk about the history of concrete. It's a film that you've made about concrete that is among other things also about cities and mortality and capitalism and filmmaking and human folly and the passage of time. I'm curious, at what point did you maybe realize that concrete wasn't the only subject of the movie, that it was kind of maybe the excuse to look at something else entirely?
1: Yeah, I think it began, you know, I mean, most of my projects just begin as an excuse to go into a, yeah, a world that I'm
0: right,
1: not familiar with.
0: Yeah.
1: So, yeah, I started out, I really did want to make the definitive movie about concrete to begin with, but then, you know, I go through the motions of doing that. And, you know, for like the first year, I was doing like pretty stuff that was pretty relevant to just, you know, what's like a PBS movie would look like about concrete. And then I kind of just threw a lot of that out. And
0: yeah,
1: I wanted it to become, I don't know, like more about like what concrete represents as this.
0: Yeah.
1: You know, like it's emblematic of something. And
0: yeah,
1: I, you know, one of the things is just like our cyclical behavior and like our, this kind of drive we have as a species to constantly renew something or to have something be, you know, for planned obsolescence, like that kind of thing.
0: Right.
1: Like it's, I was trying to figure out in this film kind of in the oblique way, like whether or not these cyclical patterns were because of market forces or whether or not it's something that we do to give us structure and comfort, like as a species.
0: Yeah, you know, one of the many things I loved about your movie, well, when I heard about it, first time I heard about it, my reaction was like, really? The history of concrete? I mean, anyway, but one of the many things I loved about the movie is that it demonstrates that there's, I don't know, something inherently funny about human beings spending enormous amounts of time and money and energy trying to make things permanent, you know, buildings, roads, monuments, cities and stuff, when literally everything we make is eventually going to fall apart. Did the absurdity of that contradiction, did it make you laugh or did it make you a little depressed?
1: Well, I think I'm usually depressed when I'm making something, but, you know, and, you know, the work to dig myself out of it is to find a way in the edit to find language to make it funny, even though there is some real kind of pathos there and kind of sadness. But I think that's why it's like relatable in a way, because
0: yeah,
1: like this is the world we're living in. We are trying to create art in a world that's constantly crumbling, but I kind of wanted to interrogate my own values and kind of make fun of the way that I think about this stuff. And I feel like a lot of people do, where it's like, I'm kind of

0: Definitely, yeah. Somebody wrote, or I read it somewhere, that, and I'm curious if you agreed, but somebody wrote, I think, that concrete per se is almost the perfect John Wilson character in that it doesn't speak, it doesn't emote, it doesn't move very much, and yet it's responsible for an extraordinary amount of human behavior. Did you ever find yourself thinking, well, this is the most naturally deadpan protagonist I've ever dealt with?
1: Yeah, it felt like, it felt both like the final boss, but also like it felt like the origin story to How To, because, yeah, it's like Wicked, it's just, to understand everything else that's built on top of it, you got to know the thing, the foundation, and, the more people I talk to in the movie, the more I realize that no one really thinks about it or cares about it. But I just find it so shocking that, it's only been around for like 100 years in all of human history. Like, as we know it, like the Romans used it for a little bit, but then the formula disappeared for thousands of years. And, you look at the oldest concrete street in America, that's like the oldest concrete street in America. And that's 1891 or something. And it's terrible shape. I just think it's funny. Like we think of concrete as this kind of like eternal component that makes up everything around us, which I feel like it is, but it's still relatively young. And I think that we need to begin to think differently in the way that we design things, and maybe like not be so tied to this idea of like constant renewal, even if there is this kind of like Buddhist kind of peace involved in that process,
0: Your work has always made a case, I think, for paying attention to things most people have trained themselves kind of not to see. And the last thing I want to do here, although we seem to be going down this lane, but is to get too philosophically into the weeds with you. But your movie made me do this. Is there a point at which paying maybe too much attention becomes a kind of pathology? Does that make sense?
1: Yeah, I feel like paying attention is, yeah, it's both a gift and a curse, because you begin to, I don't know, it keeps you entertained and it keeps you curious, just to like, if you like walk around a city and you see an accumulation of anything, it's like, why is that there? What's going on there? And there's usually some kind of funny story behind it, but I don't know. I also find that that's why I kind of like starting a new project like pretty quickly after I'm done with the previous one, just so I can reprogram my brain to look at something else. And, I won't notice the cracks as much, even though like they're still all around us. But yeah, I'm cursing the viewer with that vision, at least, for the time being. And, we'll see what the world does with that. Hopefully someone who is more qualified than myself, who is an actual architect or actual, civic design person, hopefully they'll pick up where I left off.
0: You seem to have a talent too for asking people questions that are technically about one thing, but somehow reveals something completely different about them. There's a question in here. Do you consciously try to ask the question that isn't the question you're supposed to be asking?
1: Yeah, I think that like you set up an interview with a like an expert of some stripe, and I think that you get the stuff out of the way that you intended to get, and then you just kind of go, you just, I don't know, I like to ask like five or six different kinds of questions when I'm talking to someone, like, and kind of throw them off, because people, I mean, myself included, will kind of enter a bit of a well-worn groove when talking sometimes, and being able to shock them out of that. Often there's a lot of like comedy in catching someone off guard as they're trying to think of an opinion for the very first time about something.
0: I'm watching the clock here, John. I don't want to go over my time, so I'm going to try to wrap this up. But I have a very John Wilson question to ask you, if you don't mind. So, and that question is, if concrete could watch this movie, what do you think it would praise and what do you think it would object to?
1: Well, yeah, I don't know. Yeah, I haven't anthropomorphized it

0: quite that much yet, but the concrete industry, I'm curious how they'll receive this film. Yeah. You know, some people just only see what they want to see. And, you know, I have a lot of, I mean, there was a screening we had in Alabama at this film festival, and there was a concrete mixing truck that just showed up to promote their own brand, you know, and I just found that really funny, because I don't know if they understood that it was a light critique of the concrete industry, or, you know, if, I guess it's just anything's fair game.
1: Yeah.
0: But I think concrete, I wonder if, what is it? There's a t-shirt in the movie at the concrete convention that says, like, I wonder if concrete thinks about me too.
1: Yeah, yeah.
0: And, you know, I think we're all wondering that. Is it sentient? Is it sentient?
1: Well, John Wilson, director of the History of Concrete, thank you for your time. And I have to say that you've very interestingly not only presenced your movie in the last 10 minutes or so for all of us today, but exceptionally concretized it as well. Now, look, you said what between projects, it's hard. You called your movie a rockumentary. I couldn't resist. I know that's eye rolling. Oh, and has anybody pointed out too that Jacob Elordi and Timothy Chalamet are in your movie?
0: Oh, no, no one really talks about that.
1: Yeah, well, they're in your movie. I mean, I'm surprised you guys aren't marketing it like that.
0: I know. Well, I did cut a trailer for the movie with every single celebrity that's in it.
1: Oh, yeah.
0: But it was illegal minefield. So
1: yeah, I'm sure it was. Yeah, yeah. Well, anyway, John, I loved your movie. It's terrific. And good luck with the rest of your press tour. And The History of Concrete, it's a must-see, everybody. So check it out. Thanks, John. Thank you so much for talking.
0: Yeah, thanks for asking.
1: You bet. Okay, bye.
0: All right. Give up!

0: All right, so concrete is supposed to be solid, permanent, dependable, and yet, as John Wilson discovered, as you just heard, it turns out to be a surprisingly good metaphor for being human. We build things believing they'll last. We try desperately to make sense of what we've built, but eventually, inevitably, everything starts to crack. Yeah, so what else can we say here in summation of John Wilson's The History of Concrete? Well, it's a very funny film about some very serious things, and perhaps a reminder that if you look closely enough at even the most ordinary object, you may discover an entire civilization hiding inside it. The History of Concrete plays in Bay Area theaters as of Friday, September 25th. And you guessed it, up next, the Bay Area Screen Scene, reviews of the new movies and home video releases with Peter Canavesi of GrouchoReviews.com.
1: They're going to the movies. That means it's time for
2: Screen Scene.
0: All right, it's Screen Scene time. It's that time again. Screen Scene time, movie and home video reviews with Peter Canavesi of GrouchoReviews.com. And I suspect maybe you liked this first movie almost as much as I did. I was surprised I liked Resident Evil. What did you think of it?
3: Yeah, well, Resident Evil is a franchise that has not been very successful on film, in my opinion. I mean, it's been successful economically, I guess.
0: Yeah, of course.
3: It's spanned a lot of sequels and all.
0: Yeah.
3: It's a popular video game franchise, and many are saying, and I would agree, that this is probably the only good Resident Evil movie, or, you know, the first good Resident Evil movie. It's directed by Zach Cregger, who's a hot name in particularly the horror space. He did Weapons. And, yeah, it's designed, this movie. You know, we sometimes call movies like this a roller coaster ride, right?
0: Mm-hmm.
3: But here it's closer to a passive video game experience.
0: Exactly, yep.
3: That does its best to make you feel like player one, because you have this singular protagonist in Austin Abrams. It's not like a team of people or something. And you're kind of over his shoulder the whole time, or you feel that way. And, of course, you're also getting close-ups of Austin Abrams, the star, doing his reactions to all the crazy stuff that he's encountering. He's very good in it. Yeah, it also drags this protagonist through new environments and new conditions and new surprises, so it keeps kind of refreshing itself with, okay, here's the next episode that this guy has to deal with. The character is a courier of, some kind of medical something that is hotly awaited. So he's supposed to bring this this medical bag, like the movie Runner, which we talked about recently. And there is, in the background, a sinister corporation, the Umbrella Corporation, and that's an evergreen villain these days. So, yeah, I mean, it really is just a kind of successful, blunt object, horror action video game adaptation.
0: I don't know if this was just me, but I felt I should point out that this movie probably holds the record for the number of F-bombs uttered by the lead actor. I don't know. It was. Did that occur to you?
3: I didn't particularly notice that.
0: Oh, okay,
3: but
0: well, I
3: could believe it.
0: I think he outdid, you know, even Al Pacino and Serpico. Anyway, okay.
3: Outside of a David Mamet movie?
0: Yeah, really. I thought every other word out of his mouth was the F-bomb. Okay, Resident Evil is now playing in Bay Area theaters. Yay for that. Okay, up next here is Shaun the Sheep, the Beast of Mossy Bottom.
3: Yeah, which certainly has no F-bombs in it. This is a family-friendly claymation action-adventure comedy from the Aardman folks, the people who brought you Wallace and Gromit. And this is from the Shaun the Sheep kind of side franchise of Wallace and Gromit, a spin-off of Wallace and Gromit. So yeah, Shaun the Sheep is back at the center of this goofy, near-silent comedy filled with sight gags, and that's what the movie excels at and what Aardman excels at. And it's a kind of old-fashioned, sweet sort of style here that they're doing. They do a pretty good job at Aardman of resisting the impulse to make everything trendy, right?
0: Yeah.
3: So all those things are good about it, but one might call the story here pointless or at least flimsy. It's all in silly fun, of course, but there is a sense of diminished returns, I think, with this one. The premise is a little too familiar. It's basically a simplified version of Wallace and Gromit, The Curse of the Were-Rabbit. So it feels a little uninspired by Aardman standards, but other than that, it's pretty much vintage Aardman. It's fun, it's cute, the sight gags are quality. So yeah, I'm in favor of it.
0: Yeah, so that's good enough for me. Shaun the Sheep, the Beast of Mossy Bottom, is now playing in Bay Area theaters. So Up next here is The Musical.
3: Right. So this is a dark comedy, a black comedy, directed by Gisele Bonilla in her feature directorial debut, and stars Will Brill, the Tony Award-winning actor. He won for Stereophonic, I think, about a year ago. And he's got the lead role here, opposite Gillian Jacobs and Rob Lowe, who's also one of the producers of the film. And producers is a good word to apply here, because it's a film about, a comedy film, about someone who's putting on a play in the hopes that it will be a disaster. And that's the Will Brill character, who's a middle school teacher who directs middle school plays. Yeah. He's supposed to be directing West Side Story, but he decides instead to get back at his principal, who is now dating his ex-girlfriend, by tanking the show, writing something of his own that is wildly inappropriate for middle schoolers.
0: That sounds funny.
3: Yeah, it's a funny premise. And the kind of repeated motif all the time is that the element of surprise is what is the power of theater. But it kind of diminishes its own element of surprise, this movie, despite the characters insisting upon its importance by arguably giving up the game too early. If you're paying attention at all, you'll recognize in the first 10 minutes or so what this play is going to be about and like. And I think that might have landed more strongly if they had found a way to get you there without giving up the ghost a little early. That said, it does, I think, work pretty well. It's really a story about a disaffected male. You know, what happens when this man is disappointed by life and thinks he's owed more than he is by losing his girlfriend, by he's trying to get a writing fellowship, so he thinks he's better than being a middle school theater director.
0: Yeah.
3: And everything is failing on him, and so he feels this urge to correct it, to show that he's powerful and smart and better than everyone. And that's a kind of, you know, ongoingly relevant theme, right?
0: Yeah.
3: There's also a really nice Herman-esque orchestral score here that was a bold but smart move for this movie that gives it this Hitchcockian dread over the silliness and comedy of the premise.
0: Sounds fun. Okay, The Musical is now playing in Bay Area theaters. Yay.
2: Yeah.
0: For The Musical. Okay, up next here is another animated feature, Forgotten Island.
3: Yeah, Forgotten Island, written and directed by Joel Crawford and Yanuel Mercado. This is a DreamWorks animated movie, CGI animated movie, but it does have, it's kind of like the Spider-Man Into the Spider-Verse, those movies. So it has a dynamic style that's not like the typical 3D style. And it's set during the 1990s in the Philippines. And it's really a funny celebration of female friendship and Filipino culture. And those are both great, you know, wins for representation at the movies right now, I would say. These two childhood friends who they're both kind of outsiders and they bond with each other and they have this profound friendship. And then they grow up and, you know, life kind of intrudes on that friendship somewhat, but they get a chance to rekindle it when they find a magical portal to a legendary, seemingly mythical, but actually real other world where they have to go on an adventure together. So, yeah, I was actually kind of pleasantly caught off guard by it because it's not some kind of a franchise reboot or IP that we're just recycling. There's this fresh new story, great character development, funny script. Yeah, just really well done all around.
0: Okay. Forgotten Island plays in Bay Area theaters as of Friday, September 25th. A yay for that. Okay, up next here is The History of Concrete. I don't know if that sounds like it could be promising or kind of dull.
3: Right. Well, it's a kind of a meta joke, the title, because the filmmaker knows this is a totally unmarketable title for his movie.
0: Okay.
3: and he's leaning into that. The filmmaker is John Wilson of the HBO series How To with John Wilson, which is great, and I recommend to everybody.
0: Oh, okay.
3: And it's also a good way to maybe get a sense of, do I really want to go see The History of Concrete? If you watch an episode of How To with John Wilson, you'll have a very good sense of what you'll be in for from this documentary. It's, okay, it's done in the same style as his series, which is hard to describe. But what he does is he walks around with a video camera constantly and just picks up this weird, he gets a collection of clips that he then montages into a documentary, and he selects the clips carefully to fit with his comedic narrative.
0: Okay,
3: And there are these sort of ironic juxtapositions of what you're looking at and what he's saying. But then there's also an overriding journey that he is taking you on with each episode of his show, or in this case with this film, which is oftentimes a circuitous route to where he's going. He'll go on these little side quests that are bizarre and funny. But overall, the journey here is to tell the story of Concrete. But it ends up being a sort of examination of the ephemerality of human civilization and the low-key trauma of dealing with unwanted change.
2: Ooh, you know,
3: he does
2: that.
3: All these kind of just reflections on, well, the things you don't really think about the world you're walking through every day that elevate what might be just a joke. So there's a weight to the history of Concrete that complements its humor.
0: Okay, yeah, sounds very good. The History of Concrete plays in the Bay Area theaters as of Friday, September 25th. Yay for that. And we've got some home video titles here. A couple of 4Ks and a Blu-ray. Supergirl, which it seems like we just talked about that movie, is now on 4K, and you're going to tell us about it.
3: Yeah, so it's getting the deluxe treatment on home video with this 4K release that comes with Dolby Vision transfer with HDR10 and a Dolby Atmos mix. There's a digital code in the package and over an hour and a half of video-based bonus features.
0: Wow.
3: Diced up into smaller pieces. There's a lot of featurettes here. So I'll just list you the titles. Flying Off the Page, Girl's Best Friend, which is about crypto, A Practical Legacy, The DC Dream, Lobo, so obviously about that character, Showdown at Eveleigh Square, Space is a Bad Neighborhood, Babe, which is kind of, you know, about the production design, Mixtape for a Hero, about the score. There's a kind of all-in The Making of Supergirl that's 25 minutes if you wanted to just watch one thing here. There's You Are Here, a superhero map of the galaxy, which is pretty cool context. Crypto Saves the Day, Coastal Catastrophe, which is an animated short. And then there's two deleted scenes totaling a little under 5 minutes. So all in all, pretty solid special edition here for the latest DC movie.
0: All right, Supergirl 4K available from Warner Home Video. So for the movie. All right, up next here, Interview with the Vampire is on 4K.
3: Yeah, this is the definitive special edition thus far for Interview with the Vampire. Also getting a major upgrade to Dolby Vision with HDR10 and a Dolby Atmos remix, as well as the original DTS HD master audio mix. And all the previous bonus features, I think, save for the trailer, which is too bad, and a couple of new bonus features, actually three new bonus features. So fans of the film, I think, will be very pleased here. The transfer is excellent. It particularly looks great for the lion's share of the movie when it's nighttime scenes. They've really brought out the blacks and retained the detail, and it has still the palpable grain. It looks like you remember the movie, but cleaner and sharper than you've probably ever seen it. And then it does have a sort of weird effect whenever there's bright light, which is supposed to be kind of overwhelming and overpowering because it's the contrast to spending most of the movie with the lights out. But it does have kind of a video sheen to it, in my opinion, when you see those moments. But those are fleeting moments and still look good, just maybe a little distracting. Anyway, the bonus features here include an audio commentary with director Neil Jordan. That's from back in the day. Mm-hmm. Also from back in the day, an introduction with Jordan and Rice, the author who also is credited with the screenplay, and Antonio Banderas. And then we get into the new featurettes. The first is an 8-minute featurette called Eternal Night and Deadly Light. And they got Jordan to come back and talk about the movie, which is interesting. And editor Mick Audsley. And they're talking about the quality of light in the movie, or the lack thereof, and actually how they had to sculpt the whole movie with light because they were shooting in the dark.
0: Yeah.
3: And that's all very interesting. And then there's another featurette, almost 11 minutes, called Interview with the Vampire, Creating the World, also with Jordan, and production designer Dante Ferretti, who appears to be maybe reading from his own memoir or his journals or something. He just sits and reads to a Zoom camera, but it's all great stuff. It's all of his memories and observations about preparing to do this film and what the idea was behind the design. You get to see his original production design paintings, which were the real basis, according to Jordan, for everything that they did, from the special effects and the costumes and everything. So that's very interesting. Then there's, from the archives, In the Shadow of the Vampire, kind of the EPK-style making of, another almost half-hour piece, 24-minute piece, Lestat, Louis, and the Vampire Phenomenon, from the 2014 reissue of the Blu-ray. And then fans will be very excited to know that there are 8 minutes of deleted scenes that have never been released before.
0: Oh.
3: So there's that.
0: Okay.
3: Pretty good special edition for this 90s semi-classic.
0: Interview with the Vampire 4K, available from Warner Home Video. Yay. And wrapping it up for the week, we've got on Blu-ray, Stop That Train.
3: Yeah, so this is the RuPaul starring Airplane-style parody movie. And it gets a nice transfer in Blu-ray here and some bonus features. There is most notably a commentary from director-producer Adam Shankman and the two writers of the film, feature-length commentary. There is a very, very brief featurette called Adam Shankman Director's Vision that crams in a lot of talking head clips from the actors as well and another crew. Then there's a 2 minute and 40 second production design featurette, also all too short, but where you get to hear from Shankman and the production designer. So a little bit of added content there to go along with Stop That Train.
0: Very cool. Stop That Train Blu-ray available from Decal Releasing. So. Peter Canavesi, GrouchoReviews.com. Peter, we'll talk to you next week, and we'll be back in just a few moments with info on next week's show, so don't go away.

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The last of composer Matthew Atticus Berger's music from April X bids yet another episode of Celluloid Dreams, the movie show, a fond movie farewell. Celluloid Dreams, the movie show, is co-produced, sound designed, and engineered by Larry Jacobetz. Our film critic is Peter Genovese, and your host is me, Tim Sika. And as always, we hope you'll tune in again next week when this show, Celluloid Dreams, the movie show, returns on this station and or online at SoundCloud, when you will all once again be privy to and presumably love, which is why you keep tuning in, right? Another one of this show's hour-long celebrations of the cinema. So bye for now, everybody. And until next week, go see the last picture shows and the history of concrete. Yeah?

0: 11. 90.5 KSJS. That's latest from the WDR Big Bang featuring John Sean Jones. Vinny Ferrer from the album Jagged Edges and Elegant Lines. The music of Anya Insertal. Ms. Cat along with Dennis Terry.
1: Yeah, he's along.
0: He's along. He's here.
1: I think, yes. Yeah, he feels like he's here anyway. It's a quiet day today as far as baseball, but all kinds of baseball tomorrow. All the wild card games will be a lot of fun, so I'll be probably sitting around doing that. But no baseball tonight, so I'm hanging out with the cute little Miss Cat.
0: Yes. So I'm going to probably have him a little bit more often this fall because baseball season's over.
1: Yeah, that's right. And what will there be to do on Monday night so it doesn't bother you while you're on the radio?
0: Oh, yeah. Very much bothering me, huh? Yeah. And good evening. Welcome to the Cat's Cradle 90.5 KSJS. And I have to thank DJ Dippin because I can actually promote this.
1: Yeah.
0: Real quick. But this is one of two shows I'm doing this week, my golly.
1: That's right. You'll be on again Saturday, my gosh.
0: Yes.
1: How about that?
0: Saturday,
1: I'll let you tell them about it.
0: And it's going to be a little different than what I usually do.
1: Country, right? No country for you. You can talk about your show. I've just been saying it. We need to get someone here at KSJS. Maybe I should be the one to do it, to do a classic country show, because we have had almost no country on this radio station for decades. And we've had all kinds of other stuff, but have never had much of any country.
0: Yes.
1: Amazingly enough.
0: So I'll be back on these airwaves Saturday, 6 to 10 p.m. this upcoming Saturday. So, tune in for that. Judy Savano's Garden Winds right now. And Judy is on vocals and what she does do. Okay. I'm just trying to find out. She's on voice and percussion. Okay. There we are. Huara Fusawana on flutes and Claire D. Brunner on bassoon. And going to play for you now, Flock of Three from the First Flight. Right here, Grouser Radio, 90.5 KSJS, Miss Cat's Cradle.

0: 90.5 KSJS from 2015. Bassist Ray Martinez with Funky Mambo. And that's from the Ray Martinez's legacy. Miss Cat Cat's Cradle coming up. Latest from Seth Kibble. And something from Al Hood. It is 6:21 right now in the South Bay.
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7: That's the coolest story I've ever heard in my entire life. That's insane. Can I hear it again? Do you have time?
8: All right, I'm out of here. 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
0: 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And yes, I do remember the transportation things, like paying for parking in a parking garage. And I pretty much avoided that most of the time by not doing night classes. And secondly, I parked at a light rail station. The one that I parked at was Tommy Inn, and then took light rail in because that was like the easiest way for me to go. Seth Kibble right now, Key to the Highway from his latest clarinet with Al Annette. And then we have Al Hood with Pastoral Blue, and that's a Dave Hansen composition. And that's from the album Al Hood Plays, a writing of Dave Hansen, right here at Grounds Radio, 90.5 KSJS.

0: Do not submerge the device in liquid, even partially. Most importantly, under no circumstances should we... We were going to murder you. Make no further attempt to leave.
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0: K pest. 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
2: Why just play for you? Ladies from Cecilia McLaurin Savant, sophisticated lady from the album with Every Breath I Take. Right now, Coy Reeds and Chris Hamilton, new album coming out soon called Hip to Be Square, plays the music of Huey Lewis in the News. Huey Lewis in the News on the tours covered The Boys Are Back in Town. And Corey and Chris changed that around a little bit and called it Measy's Back in Town. 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

0: 90.5 KSJS from 1994, the year that I came here to KSJS. And I'm going to bring Mr. Terry on here.
1: Yeah, the year you came to KSJS, which was about 18 years after I did.
0: We're doing some math here. So we're having fun doing math. I'm having fun messing up on people's last names. And I made Chris Hazleton on the first track, Measy's Back in Town.
1: Yeah, you turned him into Chris Hamilton somehow.
0: Yeah. Well, the thing about is that trying to see the monitor and going between two different sources on the monitor is not easy to do that.
1: Yeah, that's true, I guess.
0: For me.
1: Yeah.
0: Unless I want to swing the mic over, which I don't want to do that.
1: Yeah.
0: But nonetheless, that was Jerry Mulligan Quartet with They Say It's Wonderful from the album Dream, A Little Dream. And Denny and I, we were talking about Ed Sullivan. Yeah. And I don't have anything from him tonight because I was not thinking when I was doing the show, prep for the show. But he would have been how many years old?
1: He would have been, it's kind of amazing, if he were still around, he would have been 125 today. He died just days after his 73rd birthday, unfortunately. I guess complications, actually after a diagnosis of esophageal cancer, and I guess it was obviously in stage 4. They said it was advanced, and I guess it was because he was diagnosed with it in September and died in October. So he didn't live long after the diagnosis. But pretty neat show. I used to watch that show as a kid. With my parents a lot of times on Sunday nights. We all remember he was on CBS TV every Sunday night. Remember what time he was on, Miss Cat?
0: Eight to nine.
1: Every Sunday night on CBS TV. And, of course, the Beatles made multiple appearances on his show, and the Stones, and oh, my gosh. Elvis Presley, yeah, it was quite a good show, the Ed Sullivan Show. And I figured he was older than my parents, but I didn't know he was that much older, 28 years older. And you told me that he was born in 1901. That's pretty amazing. So he would have been 125 today. But pretty neat show, the Ed Sullivan Show. And, you know, TV's changed, just like radio's changed a lot. TV's changed so much, and we don't have those neat variety shows anywhere, whether it's Ed Sullivan on Sundays or whether it's, you know, Merv Griffin or Mike Douglas every afternoon or The Tonight Show with Johnny Carson. Yeah, I know we've still got The Tonight Show, but I don't think there's been any real replacement for Johnny Carson and Ed McMahon. It just hasn't been as good. But, you know, I guess we all say that. I guess we get older. We all kind of reminisce on how cool things were and how much things are changing, and we complain a lot. At least I do. I guess a lot of us do. It's just something we do. Maybe we shouldn't do it, but it's just something we can't help but doing. We get older and older, and we think, gee, things were better the way they used to be. But, yeah, it's a matter of opinion, I guess. But it was a good show. We're getting off the track. Good show, the Ed Sullivan Show. And I used to catch that a lot. It was a pretty fun show. And too bad they don't bring those back in reruns. I thought they had, because they've done that with some shows. Like, they have a Best of the Lawrence Welk Show, but no one's running Ed Sullivan shows. I don't know whether there'd be a licensing problem, but it'd be nice to see those again. If they'd bring them back, we'll have to see what happens. But, yeah, the Best of the Lawrence Welk Show sure is around. I've seen that on the various NPR, not NPR, but PBS TV stations and things. And yeah, it's kind of fun that's back. We got to get the Ed Sullivan Show back. That'd be a lot of fun, huh?
0: Yes, Bob Neal and Michael Beals is coming up after this.
1: Okay.
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0: A lot of people say Friday's the best day of the week. 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Bob Neal and Michael Bios right now. New album out called We Are Here. Injury or Malpractice is what I'm going to play for you now. 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

0: Where is the next item up for bids, please?
1: Well, it's over here, Bob, on the turntable. It's a charming.
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0: 90.5 KSJS, latest from the New England Jazz Collaborative, The Secret, and that's from Neil and Tributaries. Ms. Cat, along with Dennis Terry.
1: Yeah, he's here.
0: Yes, he is somewhere over there on the guest side of things.
1: Yeah, he's over here on guest mic, what they call guest mic one.
0: Yes.
1: We have a brand new guest mic three in here.
0: Mm-hmm. Yes, and just to let you folks know, unless they are very, very desperate.
1: Yes.
0: You know, and they decided that I would get one of those lovely trainees.
1: Yeah, that's right. They took you off the training roster.
0: Yeah. A little bit of a surprise, but nonetheless, if
1: they
0: any...
1: said, I don't know about that Miss Cat training our new people. I don't know.
0: Yeah.
1: And, no, I don't know why. I don't know why they did it.
0: Yeah, I don't really mind training new blood, you know.
1: Yeah.
0: So, but nonetheless, starting this week, we have trainees starting on various shows on KSJS. So give them the grace. Give them the patience as they learn our system. And I think actually it starts next week. They probably have it starting next week, you know, Tuesday at 6 a.m.
1: They're going to learn to mess up just like we do.
0: But we're going to actually really be good about that. We have to anyway, so. But, you know, it's a beauty of college radio, you know, so it's like getting your feet wet in the water.
1: Yeah, that's right. Huh?
0: Yes. Bria Skilborn right now. I'm glad there is you from the Island Indigo right here at Ground Zero Radio, 90.5 KSJS. Ms. Cat, along with Dennis Terry, you are on the Cat's Cradle.

0: 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From the COVID year of 2020, Lynn Ardiel Trio. Sometimes it feels like a motherless child. From the album Chimes of Freedom. Miss Kat's going to go into some blues. A little bit of blues. James Hunter 6 with Van Morrison and Miles Goodwin. Coming up after this.
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1: 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James Hunter, 6 right now with Van Morrison. Ain't That a Trip from latest album, Off the Fence, followed by Miles Goodwin with I Hate to See You Go, But I Love to Watch You Walk Away. And that's from his album, and Friends of the Blues, right here, Ground Zero Radio, 90.5 KSJS.

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Seen better days, but I ain't putting up with these. 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
4: Shout out to DJ Dippin, our program director, who just walked out the door. Dennis?
5: Yes, you did. I don't know if you brought any food in. I was smelling French fries or something. Maybe it's out in the hall. I don't know.
4: No, she did not bring any food
5: in. I don't know. It's supposed to be someone eating food out in the hall or something, but it smells like French fries of all weird things. I'm always thinking about food, aren't I?
4: Yes.
5: Anyway, go ahead.
4: Well, we just play a few latest from Catfish Keith, James Alley Blues, One Hour and Sugar for Sugar, Volume 1, 2005, 2025. Summer Sessions, get the right year, Karen. Miss Cat, or before that, Mick Colossa, For Better or For Worse, from his latest, Blue to Bone. Lisa B, Right Now, Everybody Get Together, from the album 60s Magic Now, The Y-Verse, her latest, right here, Grounds of Radio 90.5, KSJS, Miss Cat, Cat's Cradle.

0: 90.5 KSJS on September 23rd, which was last Wednesday, would have been John Coltrane's 100th birthday. What I just played for you now was Arthur Blythe's version of Naima, and as taken from the 2001 album Blythe Bite. Ms. Cat, Cat's Cradle, Amber Weeks, coming up after this.
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0: 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And programming note, this upcoming Saturday from 6 to 10 p.m., I am going to be doing a show. It's going to be dance-oriented, so stay tuned for that, or tune in for that. Yes, this Saturday, 6 to 10 p.m., before the Saturday edition of Friday Flashbacks. Amber Weeks right now, new album now called To Oscar With Love, A Tree in Me is what I'm going to play for you now, right here at Grouser Radio, 90.5 KSJS.

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0: my feathers one time. You know, I want to talk to you. You know, when I was a young man coming up, you know, there were a lot of blues men that took time to have encouraging words for me. Folks like little Milton Campbell and Sam Myers, Bobby Rush. Folks like that, they always had something encouraging to say to me. You see, because as I got older, I realized that it was up to them to raise the next generation of blues men. So right now, I have a young man that I'm raising up. Yes, Lord. We call him Soul Fingers. Now let me talk to him one time. Listen. I said, Soul Fingers?
1: Yes, sir.
0: I said, Soul Fingers?
1: Yes, sir.
0: Do you solemnly swear

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Please, babe, come mess with me. Let me say that one more time, y'all.

90.5 KSJS. I got bring up right. Would help if I bring up the right pot, wouldn't it? Yeah. What I just played for you, ladies, from Zach Harmon and The Drive, Little Bluebird. And that's from the live album. Miss Cathcart's Cradle. Yes, I'm trying to make it to 10 p.m. And right now, latest from Denise Donatelli, How Little It Matters, How Little We Know. From her latest, Take My Breath Away, right here at Ground Zero Radio 90.5 KSJS, Miss Cathcart's Cradle.

0: 90.5 KSJS, Sonny Fortune with Bebop from his album You and the Night in the Music. Not sure when this was released. This was released back in, 2007. So curious about that. Miss Cat, Isabel, Aisha Wood coming up after this.
1: Yo, what up? 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
0: 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Isabel Aisha-Wood right now with Devil May Care for the album The Sweetest Sounds. 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
1: So I can win a prize on KSJS and then claim it using my ID? 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
2: Well, I just played for you, Layers for Audrey Ocha, my reward from the Islands of Sorceress. Then going back to 2017 for the Chris Green Quartet with Dienda for the Island Boundary Issues. Tyreek McDill right now. New album coming out this week called Chroma. Latest single from the album called She's Alive. Right here, Grouser Radio, 90.5 KSJ.

0: 90.5 KSJS. Cleve Guyton Jr. with Pinsatia from Yemen in introducing his CJ Heptet that was released back in 2013. Ms. Cat along with Dennis Terry.
1: Yeah, he's here, Ms. Cat.
0: And you might as well talk about your show real quick.
1: Well, I could do that. It happens twice a week. It happens this Friday from 10 to 2. And we are going to spotlight the Diamonds, by the way. So if you like the Diamonds, we'll be bringing you a lot of their big hits on Friday, he tried to say. And then we're also here Saturday night, 10 to 2. And this Saturday, and also on the 17th, I'll be following Miss Cat. So how about that? The Cat and Terry back to back on Saturday night. A couple times here for you on the 3rd and on the 17th. So there's a couple of KSJS listening notes. You can get your... keep your calendars nearby and make sure you tune us in. You get 4 hours of cool. It won't be jazz. It'll be 4 hours of whatever fun Miss Cat decides to cook up for you. She's thinking of deviating from the jazz format. So she'll do something fun. Tune in and check it out. And then I'll be here at 10 with the oldies as usual.
0: Okay. So unless someone dies and things get...
1: Yeah, the Diamonds this Friday.
0: Thrown out the window.
1: Yeah.
0: Or shoved to a different day.
1: You can probably count on the Diamonds. If something happens and we can't do them Friday, we'll do them Saturday night. So you'll hear the bunch of hits of the Diamonds, like She Say Doobie Dum and stuff like that. Pretty cool group. So I think you'll like that coming up on Friday.
0: Okay. So tune in Fridays, 10 a.m. to 2 p.m., 90.5 KSJS on online at KSJS.org.
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0: 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I have to apologize and thank you folks for being patient with me as I try and figure out the logistics of the Power Hour. Plus, the fact I'm having to prep for other shows, so thank you for your patience. But, you know, I do have new stuff coming in as well, jazz fusion world and all that. 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

90.5 KSJS. Latest from Cindy Blackman Santana, Illumination, finding out with Coherence. Starting off the show, I shouldn't say show because we're still retooling the Power Hour, but you know, I'm going to try and get this a little bit more powerful. So thanks for your patience. Charnette Moffett with Waterfalls, finding out on Bright New Day. Miss Cat, right now, Cat's Cradle. Slash a little bit more rockier, but as I say, thank you for your patience. It is Shinner right now in Maldoro with Kraken from the album Let Us Unite, right here at Ground Zero Radio 90.5 KSJS.

0: 90.5 KSJS. It is Shinner and Modoyle with Crackin' Funny Album, Let Us Unite. Miss Cat Michelle in the show with a new single out coming up after this.
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0: 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Michelle in the shadow right now. New single out called With Guard on My On Our Side, featuring Chris Steele on vocals, and that's Rihanna Zinnerum. 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
3: What I just play for you, ladies and gentlemen, Seamus Blake, Come Dance With Me from the album The Electronic Seamus Blake. Before that, Jane Bennett with Wangolo featuring group of vocal Destana from the album Embracing Voices. And Nicole Zaitis with Won't Make It Out Alive for the album The Devil I Knew. Andrew WK right now, new album out from him called Temptation to Exist. And Samia's what I'm going to play for you now right here at Ground Zero Radio 90.5 KSJS.

0: 90.5 KSJS, Motutela, Queens, and Masato Itaka from Yemen, Witch Doctor. Miss Cat, the Bohemian should be coming up next at 10 o'clock. But if you're curious about his show, he usually is on Monday mornings, 6 to 10 a.m. So you start your week off right, tuning Monday mornings for you. 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And yes, hip-hop actually goes a lot earlier than that. It goes back to the 70s. But he doesn't go back that far. Okay. The Bohemian's got you covered. 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
0: We're going to play a couple more tracks. Kurt Elling and the Yellow Jackets, Face in the Bar Room, from the latest album, Play Weather Report, Alive in Europe, plus bonus studio recordings by Ben Sidran, and the tune Subterranean Homesick Blues from the album Dylan Different. Right here at Ground Zero Radio, 90.5 KSJS. And I'm going to say ciao for now. I'll be back next Monday, actually this Saturday, 6 to 10 p.m., doing dance music before Dennis Terry's Saturday edition of Friday Flashbacks. And then I'll be back with the Cat's Cradle Monday, 6 p.m. to 10 p.m.
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0: by users, cheaters, and six-time losers. 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
0: Jump down a manhole, light yourself a candle. 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

0: 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Every drug is a killer. Stay away from drugs. 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

0: Hey, it's 90.5 FM, KSJS Ground Zero Radio. I have the pleasure of being in the building with two living, walking, two walking, living legends. Man, Ms. Cat just got off of the airwaves, and DT in the place to be, a.k.a. Dennis Terry, is, we're just chilling right now. I was just talking to Dennis about how it feels kind of different to be here, like, in the nighttime versus being here in the daytime. But I guess we can call this the special edition of the Stop, Drop, and Roll show. This is nobody's show, right? Like,
1: No, I don't think it's a regular, no regular jock right now.
0: Okay. So, yeah, this is Stop, Drop, and Roll show part two for Monday. What's up, Dennis Terry, bro? What's been going on? I heard about you in the streets, man. It was a block party that went on a long time
1: ago. Oh, yeah, that was crazy. Yeah, we had that over in my neighborhood.
0: I heard about you through the grapevine.
1: Yeah, we ran into a buddy of yours out there.
0: Yeah, big shout out. That's really cool, man. Like,
1: yeah.
0: So, I got questions for you. This is my time to get my Dennis Terry interview in. All right, so what does it feel like being in the Radio Hall of Fame?
1: Well, I don't know. I guess we've gotten used to it by now. Since you brought it up, we'll give a little shout out to our former faculty advisor, Mike Adams, because he had something to do with it. Mike Adams and the guy that runs the Bay Area Radio Hall of Fame, Steve Cushman, both decided to put me in as what they call a pioneer, which means they can just put you in there and you don't have to be voted on. So they decided, oh, excuse yourself, Terry. So they decided to put me in there in 2021, which was pretty cool. So I got to give a shout out to our pal, the late Mike Adams, who's no longer with us, and Steve Cushman, who is still with us, fortunately. But the two of them, because Mike Adams was not only the faculty advisor here, Mike was also involved with the Bay Area Radio Hall of Fame and the California Historical Radio Society. So gotta send out thanks to those guys.
0: Yeah, big shout out and rest in peace.
1: But, yeah.
0: Man, I guess this is for the listeners. I'm sure somebody out here, like, actually, man, they're like, yes, this guy is interviewing that guy. What? Oh, this is so cool. All right, I got real interview questions for you, but the standard ones, kind of.
1: Yeah.
0: Like, so what inspired you to get into radio? Like, what was your first experience with radio?
1: Well, I was always, it's funny, I was always a radio freak from the time I was a little kid. I used to listen to, in fact, my grandmother used to tell me I was playing with radios a lot when I was 2 years old, but I was always intrigued by radio, and I was, listening to radio all the time, calling up jocks and calling up engineers and talking to them, and I used to call Dr. Flick, who was the former head of our broadcast department here. In fact, he was pretty instrumental in getting the radio station on. He, I think, started that back in about about 1959, and we finally got on in early 63. I used to call Dr. Flick when I was a kid and talk to him and just talk to all kinds of radio people. I was a radio freak from the time I was young, so that's kind of what got me into it. You know, I did a lot of listening to all kinds of formats, and I was a big top 40 guy, but I listened to a lot of things. I listened to we call middle of the road, which is easy listening music, and just various things. I just listened to a lot of stuff on radio. We had the station that you're well familiar with, I think everybody is, KLOK. Well, when I was a kid, KLOK was a foreign language station, so I even used to listen to that just because I was kind of intrigued with some of the different programming that they did.
0: Man, you said something that I want to go back to, and then this is interesting. All right, so a foreign language programming, like, is it multiple foreign languages?
1: Or? Yeah, yes, it was. They called themselves Radio Internet. Their big idea at the top of the hour was Radio International, KLOK, the station that broadcasts in 15 different languages from San Jose. And they did. I remember they had an Italian show on Sunday morning. It was a half hour long show. They had a Russian show. They had a Greek show every night. They had a Japanese show for an hour, Sakura Melodies. They had the Chinese hour from 9 to 11 at night. They had all kinds of, they had Portuguese programming, Spanish. Yeah, they did all kinds of stuff. That went away December 5th, 1966, when they went oldies, but they did all that foreign language stuff when I was a kid, when I was growing up.
0: That's cool. Okay, so that's when you kind of fell in love with it. So when was the first time you got And I still have this question in my mind, but when was the first time you got behind the mic and actually like went over the airwaves?
1: That would have been in, excuse yourself, Terry. Okay, I have no way to cut my mic. That would have happened in 1974. No, actually, even before that. But it was the same station. Okay, in 1974, I started doing weekends at KRVE in Los Gatos, 95.3, which is now one of the part of the K-Love family. But they were KRVE at the time. And even before that, they were KTAO. And I did a couple of shows at KTAO. They used to have a deal where they would allow you to broker time. And as you can imagine, from 2 to 6 in the morning, the time was real cheap. I don't remember. It wasn't, I think for a whole 4-hour show, a buddy of mine and I went in and paid like, did we pay $20? Was it that cheap? I don't know. It might have been a little more, but it was very cheap. And we went in and bought time on the station a couple times and did shows from 2 to 6 in the morning. And then when that station sold to one of the guys that used to be at KLOK that we talked about, one of the Portuguese guys, I got a job when he owned the station in 74 doing weekends from midnight to 7 on Sunday mornings.
0: Wow. Okay, and then the question that I had that we could revisit, you said something about, I just remember paperwork. I don't want to get anyone in trouble, but like, no, so that's right. Do you have any experience with pirate radio?
1: Yeah, a little bit. I wouldn't get anybody in trouble. Yeah, a little bit. There were a couple people. There was one guy in particular. I think this was in the early.
0: Get nobody in trouble.
1: No, it's okay. And he was never. He might have gone to San Jose State. He was never on the air here. But his first name was Ron, and he used to have a. It was really neat. He was in the Willow Glen area, and he had a studio at his house, and a really nice studio. He had probably. I think he had some better equipment than some of the small stations I worked at. He had some pretty nice stuff. We had a little bootleg station there that we kind of messed around with for a little while. It was pretty cool.
0: So if something happened, an earthquake shook down KSJS, we could hit up Dennis Terry and get it rocking again. You know how to... You could get us back up on the air.
1: Yeah, I don't know about that, but... But yeah, that was the bootleg thing was kind of fun. I didn't do much of that, but yeah, KRVE was the first station I was at. Then I didn't do anything in commercial radio for a while until the 80s, and I went and went down to Monterey and worked part time at several stations down there during the 80s.
0: Oh man! And then when did you meet KSJS?
1: Well, that would have been in 1976. In fact, it's kind of funny because I'll just mention that, you know, some people know and some people don't know that I'm blind. Well, in 1976, I was hanging around the station a lot, and I kind of wanted to get on the air, and the PD... his name was Dave Mora, the PD at the time. He wanted to go out of town. He lived in Southern Cal. He wanted to get out of town for Thanksgiving, and they didn't have anyone else to go on the air. So he put me on my first shift Thanksgiving afternoon from 2 to 6, which is kind of unusual because most people, you know, start in the overnight or sometime when you're a little more out of the way. So if you screw up, you don't make an idiot out of yourself in a primetime slot. But he had enough faith to put me on it from 2 to 6 in the afternoon. And I had another buddy of mine down here who was also blind, just the two of us in the building, 2 to 6. And that's coming up, Bohemian, the 50th, my 50th anniversary coming up this year,
0: hey.
1: November 25th. So I'm thinking about talking to our lovely and talented PD, Caroline, see if I can get a show on KSJS on Wednesday afternoon, November 25th from 2 to 6, because that would be exactly 50 years ago that I started 2 to 6 in the afternoon.
0: Wow.
1: And it was on Thanksgiving. This year it'll be Thanksgiving Eve.
0: I'm pretty sure it won't be hard. I'm pretty sure it's not going to be hard to get that slot. Man,
1: oh, I should probably give it. Yeah, that'd be fun to do. It'd be a kick to say I was started here 50 years ago exactly today, and we'll try to do that on the 25th. But yeah, we started on Thanksgiving afternoon, and then my second shift on Saturday night, Sunday morning. That was a graveyard shift, but the first one, the PD had enough faith to put me on right in the middle of the day. Maybe. But it worked out okay. I don't recall anything bad going wrong, so I got through it.
0: Man, that is so cool. All right, so maybe we, round up the troops. And you like pie or cake? Are you a cake guy or a pie?
1: I'm more into pie, probably.
0: Ah, so maybe we leave a piece of pie in a
1: yeah,
0: 3.14. You know,
1: not that kind of pie.
0: Hey, that's a different day. That's in March.
1: Yeah.
0: Okay, so, man, multiple experiences with different radio stations. It seems like KSJS might be your favorite, though.
1: Well, yeah, I've been here an awful long time, for sure. And it was kind of, it was weird because I almost went away because they were making a lot of changes to the station in 1995. And I actually did my what I thought was going to be my last show on a Wednesday night. It was January 18th of 1995. And I didn't think I was going to be back. They're making a lot of changes and it would have necessitated putting my show on from midnight to 2. So I just decided to just kind of end it. And then 4.5 months later, they called me back and said, hey, we're having trouble filling the midday on Friday. And so I came back, and here I am still.
0: Came back from retirement.
1: Yeah, very, very brief. So we just kind of look past that four and a half month hiatus and just call it 50 years. But, yeah, my time here almost ended a long time ago. Almost ended back in 95.
0: Oh, no, you couldn't.
1: And Nick Martinez, a great guy, our general manager, he's a good guy. He's been our GM since 2000, and I could get along well with him. So I've been able to stay around, so it's been pretty cool.
0: Yeah, I rock with Nick, man. Big shout out to Nick Martinez. I know he has a button on here somewhere. He's talking about the station.
1: Yeah, he probably is. I just saw him earlier today. He was hanging around.
0: Yeah. Let's see. So have you traveled through your radio experiences, like outside of, let's say, the Bay Area?
1: Oh, yeah. On vacations, I have. And I found some interesting ride. We've been to Canada a couple times. I thought some of the radio there was kind of neat. I was there in 97, and I think again went back in what was it, maybe 2002, I think it was. It's hard to remember the years, but I went to Canada a couple different times, and that was kind of fun. And I've been a few places on the East Coast and stuff, so yes, I've had a chance to hear some radio in some other markets and things. Of course, now I listen to all kinds of stuff on the internet, and some of the most interesting stations I find now are in the small markets, where when I was growing up, you always wanted to hear San Francisco or L.A. radio, because that's where you found all the big jocks, like, Emperor Bob Hudson or Russ the Moose Syracuse or whatever. But now, so many stations don't even have live jocks. I mean, there's still jocks on, but not as many as there used to be. But now I find some of the most interesting radio on my internet listening these days tend to be in, little markets like Riverhead, New York or something. Some of the small market stations are kind of fun.
0: What is your opinion on shock jocks? Back in the day.
1: Yeah, like Dr. Don. You're talking about Dr. Don Rose, for example. I guess you mean someone like that on KFRC. Yeah, I guess they're fine. And there are other people, too. There are a lot of shock jocks. It's not something that I could probably do. It's okay. It's not it wouldn't be my favorite type of jock to listen to. I'm more into the, a lot of the personality radio that we had in the KSFO and KYA days back in the 60s and 70s. I mentioned Russ the Moose Syracuse or Gene Nelson or, we had people like Ed Hyder, Gary Owens. Jeff Edwards, a lot of people know him as a game show host, but he was a very good jock down at KMPC. And Wink Martindale, Wink was good. He was not only a game show guy, he was also a longtime jock in L.A. So that's the kind of radio I really tend to gravitate toward.
0: Yeah. Man, that is so cool. Man, I'm getting to interview Dennis Terry, man, right now.
1: The Winker. They used to call Wink Martindale the Winker.
0: Hold on, let me make sure. Okay, we're at the 20, and I need to...
1: You got to do some spots.
0: I got to do some stuff.
1: I'm sure Miss Cat wants to get going, probably, huh?
0: Oh, okay, you guys got to go. Wait, let's see. What's my closing question for you? What are some of the bigger differences that you've seen between radio stations or programming?
1: I don't know. It's hard to say. I guess now I'd have to say one of the biggest differences is that radio, and I hate to say that because it's not encouraging for people that want to get into radio here, but radio has just changed so much, and I don't know that it's really, as desirable an industry to get into now as it would have been back then. I've thought about this. I know, like I told you, what a radio freak I was when I was a kid, and radio was so much more interesting than if I was, say, 20, 22, 25 years old now, could I get as excited about radio as I did, say 50 years ago? I don't know. I think, unfortunately, I might not be able to. A lot of changes, and we don't have as many live jocks as we used to have. Just to give you an idea, when I grew up, when I was growing up, there was a time when all five of our AM stations and pretty much all the FM stations in San Jose were all doing, you know, English programming, and I'm not discrediting anybody, but all of the AM stations and even a couple of FMs are all doing ethnic programming. So radio is just at a real different place, and I don't know, you know, if it would have been as interesting for, I don't think it'd be as interesting for me now to get into it. If radio 50 years ago, 60 years ago was what it is now, I don't know that I would have gotten as excited about it. It might not have been a, you know, a big thing for me, but fortunately it wasn't. And so I did get into it, and it's been a lot of fun, and it still is. But I you know, I see what's going on around me. There are an awful lot of changes, and I hate to see, some of them coming to pay. I just, you know, like one more quick thing I'll mention. One, a big legendary station that we all grew up with, KSFO. Well, now they've moved the call meters officially to 810, but all of us know that we that lived here for years and years. The real KSFO was at 560, a legendary station when I grew up with guys like Don Sherwood and Jack Carney and just all sorts of people, Russ the Moose, Gene Nelson. And now KSFO is completely off the air. Cumulus, who was the last owner, decided to turn the license in finally. They went dark with the station, and they turned the license in the last several months. So that's you know, things like that are just disappointing to see things like that happen in radio. It's really gone through a lot of change, and you know, now these days really not for the better, unfortunately.
0: Have you heard of HD2?
1: Oh yeah, HD, yeah. Subchannels, yeah.
0: Can you tell me anything about that? I'm just like, I just pressed the button like driving, and like, oh, I'm like, this is the same exact station, but it's a different channel?
1: Yeah. What they are is they're now a KSJS. We don't have it because we don't have the equipment for it. You have to get the equipment for it. But once you have it, you can transmit what are called subchannels. So let's say you're at 98.5. Well, then you can 98.5 HD1. That would be your main channel. If someone tunes in 98.5, they can hear your regular programming in high definition in HD. Well, it's actually high definition TV and radio. It actually stands for hybrid digital. So that's because, and they say that because your analog signal and your digital signal are on the same frequency. So it's a hybrid digital. So basically, so 98.5, let's say, that would be your main country station, but then you might have something else on HD2 and something else on HD3. Most stations don't go past about 3 or 4. I think you can go up to 6, but most people stop it at about 3. But yeah, they're just subchannels. They're like individual. They're like secondary radio stations. But the funny thing is, as long as HD's been around, they've never really, and it's been going on certainly since the early 2000s, maybe even a little further back than that. But they just haven't really pushed it. It's never been a big thing. They never talk about it much. Stations never promote it. They've never really pushed it. So it's never really happened, and I don't think it's ever going to really take off because, you know, like I said, it's been here over 20 years and it hasn't done much, so I don't think it's going to do much now. But it's kind of interesting. It's an interesting idea. They just never really pushed it much, and most of your HD programming has been non-commercial type stuff. So, you know, for example, you might have a country station, let's say, and then on HD2, they might have a classic country format, just as an example. Or, you know, some news service. So there's all kinds of things they can do, but they're like additional radio stations. They're subchannels, but they don't really try to sell it. They don't really try to promote it. So it doesn't really have much impact. And unfortunately, it's had no real impact over the last 20-some-odd years.
0: Man, it is so cool. I don't want to keep you. I could just come up with, I'm a question generator, man. These are all off the top, man. I see Ms. Cat back there. You guys want to go home.
1: I'm okay, but she probably wants to go. I'm fine.
0: This is cool,
1: it's
0: though.
1: It's kind of funny just sitting here talking with another KSJS jock, and that's something I do too often.
0: Yeah,
1: I probably do too much talking on Friday, but we don't get into the radio thing quite this deep, but it's kind of a fascinating industry. Well, it's been a fun industry. I don't mean to, when I say what I said a few minutes, I don't mean to discredit it. It's just that it has, unfortunately, sort of been heading downhill, and it's sad, especially for someone like me who's pretty into it. It's sad to see that, but it's just, you know, what can you do? There are a lot of things over the years that change, and radios are certainly one of many. I mean, we could sit here and get into a whole thing about all the rules in baseball that have changed that make it not as exciting a game, I think, as it used to be. You could probably pick on a lot of things and find, you know, a lot of changes that have happened that you don't like.
0: Yeah, but, hey, at least the show continues, you know? And then also, I believe, like, you know, when you play ball, I think I said something about this earlier. I don't know if the mics were on, but, like, hey, it's a different time, it's a different day, but if you're good at what you do, you can do it anywhere.
1: Yeah, what's neat about for you tonight being on at night is maybe a lot of people, for some reason, might be a number of people tonight that are listening and haven't had a chance to hear you in the morning. So now they'll get an idea what you do tonight, and maybe they'll start checking out your morning show if they haven't.
0: Yeah, but also I know that nighttime people and daytime, like I'm actually more of a nighttime person.
1: Yeah, so am I.
0: Except for Monday morning, 6 a.m. to 10 a.m. My dad always makes fun of me. He's like, man, you could wake up early for that radio show.
1: Yeah, I've always been a late night person, too, ever since I was a little kid. And I don't know, it's hard to know what to attribute. I think one of the things I attributed to is the guy I mentioned earlier, Russ the Moose Syracuse. I always thought he was a funny guy, and he did a lot of years doing all nights at KYA and at KSFO, and he was a definite reason to stay up. And I've been a late night all night sort of person for years. I still am. I probably always will be. Just used to being up during those hours.
0: What's your top moment on radio?
1: What, my top moment?
0: Yeah, or top two, if you know.
1: Well, I don't know. You know, you mentioned the Bay Area Radio Hall of Fame. I thought that was pretty neat. I never expected to be in there. I thought it was neat of Mike and Steve to make that possible for me, but as far as getting away from that, I don't know. I can't really think of any top moments. It was fun working in Monterey doing the commercial thing on the weekends. And in fact, we just went to Monterey this past weekend to see a couple buddies of mine who I worked with in Monterey Radio 40 some odd years ago. And one guy's never left the area. The other guy did. Mark never left. The other guy, Don Brooklyn, who's on the mornings on KMBY, he left and went to the East Coast for a long time, but he came back, and it's kind of a trip to kind of hang out with these guys again. And the funny thing is, the station they're working for now, believe it or not, Bahamian, is the same station we were at 40-some-odd years ago. It's got different call letters. We were at KNRY. The call letters of the station, say, back in the 60s and 70s, was KMBY. That was a legendary station in Monterey, kind of like KYA or KFRC here. And now they've actually changed the call letters back to KMBY. So you've got KMBY back again. And it's on obviously the same place on the dial, and it's in the very same building it was in back then. So it's really interesting for me to go back there and visit the station. It's the same place, same physical place I worked at 40 years ago.
0: Yeah, that's interesting, and that made me think about some of the memorabilia I've seen for KSJS. We haven't always been 90.5, right?
1: No, that's right. We were 90.7 until I believe it was either January 30th or January 31st of 1995, just very soon after my last Wednesday night show. And the wild thing is, we should get on the air to talk about it, but Miss Cat here was actually involved, and that was really cool. I think it would have been fun if I could have been involved with this. Miss Cat was actually involved with the frequency change. She was here when it happened, and she turned one transmitter off, and I think I had to ask her, you turned the one off at 90.7, I think? Yeah, she turned the one off at 90.7, and our engineer, John Duncan, turned on 90.5. So she was actually involved in the frequency changeover. And I say it was either the 30th or 31st of January. It was on a Monday or Tuesday night. I think it was Tuesday night, the 31st.
0: So why did we have to change?
1: Well, they decided to move us because we were, let's see. I think it goes back where somebody here, and I don't know who was responsible for it, but somebody here, and it wasn't intentional, but somebody here had made a mistake, and they filed the paperwork for the what they call coordinates, the transmitter coordinates, or where your transmitter is located, like so many degrees longitude, so many degrees latitude. It gives the exact location. Well, they had misfiled some paperwork and it indicated the transmitter was in a little different place than what it actually was. So we were allowed to operate at more power than I guess we should have been. And so we were causing some interference to Calix, KALX, the University of California station. We were interfering with Calix at 90.5, or 90.7 rather. And I think they decided that the best thing to do would be to move the station to 90.5. And I remember talking to Mike Adams about it. At the time, 90.5 had a station, KSFH, St. Francis High School in Mountain View. And so we had to pay, we paid to move them over to 87.9 so we could move to 90.5 because that was the easiest way to resolve the interference issue. Otherwise, we would have had to go to pretty low power probably if we hadn't done that. So that's what necessitated it. It was because of some erroneous filing of paperwork, and it showed our transmitter to be a little different location than it actually was. So the FCC had giving us enough, you know, enough a signal, enough power where we were interfering with Calix, and that was the easiest way to resolve it, was to move to 90.5. So that was kind of interesting how that all came about. And we paid, like I said, to move the high school station to 87.9.
0: Yeah, like, get out of here, little bro. 1,500 megawatts of power. All right, hold on. Since I didn't press the button. Yeah. So we dump a garbage truck full of plastic into the ocean every minute, and that amount is expected to double by 2030. By 2050, there will be more plastic than fish in our oceans. Please reduce your use of plastic. The Earth will thank you. 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This message is brought to you by the concerned staff right here at
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0: Yeah. All right, and now I'm going to press this other button, and we're going to take a break.
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0: No dead air, man. That was more of a real, what do we call the, that's like some kind of sin.
1: Kind of like a
0: cardinal sin. It was a cardinal sin of radio to have any dead air. Like,
1: yeah, what happens to the best of us, huh?
0: Yeah.
1: I should tell you one off the air before I leave. I can tell you terrible stories about falling asleep at radio stations and having a lot of dead air. Not something I was proud of, but it happened. And it's funny when you look back on it, but it wasn't a good thing. Fortunately, I didn't get nailed for it. But
0: at one point in time, we were neighbors, like bumpers, like how me and Dr. Ghost.
1: Oh, yeah. Mr. Ghost, yeah.
0: Yeah, Mr. Ghost. And I would remember, I didn't know how you could fall asleep while I was playing these loud hip-hop beats, man.
1: Like, oh, yeah, I could.
0: Blasting them. Just.
1: I could sleep through anything, unfortunately. And it has cost me a few times over the years. It happened one time here at KSJS. I don't know if I can remember all the particulars, but I think I had something like, I don't know, it was like an hour and a half of dead air. It was terrible. I put an album on, and this was my early years when I was doing five nights a week, and I fell asleep. We had a whole bunch of dead air.
0: Ah, hey, it happens. I definitely fell asleep on an overnight before. You know, man, this was before we had these flash drives.
1: Oh, yeah. Because one of them you could put on and let them go for hours.
0: And actually, big shout out to DJ Zordon. He was here a while back, but he was one of the first people I knew that had like the 4-hour CD. Like, there's a CD out there that has enough space or data that you can put hours worth of.
1: You can do many hours on a CD. All you have to do is do an MP3 file. I'll just give you a quick example. If you have an MP3 file and you're using 128 kilobits with a 44:1 sampling rate, you can get, because I do this all the time, you can get 12 hours and 45 minutes on one CD. But you have to use an MP3 file, a WAV file, like, you know, for a commercial CD, it won't last anywhere near that long. It'll be a little over 80 minutes. But an MP3 file can last hours. You can vary the amount of time by changing your 128K. You could change, for example, if you did 192K, it wouldn't last quite as long. 128K is 12 hours and 45 minutes. 96K would be even longer. So, yeah, you can vary that by just changing your kilobit rate.
0: But then does that degrade the quality?
1: No, I don't think it does. I listen to lots of MP3 CDs, and I can't even tell the difference. They sound fine.
0: Do you like WAVs?
1: WAV files are fine, but the nice thing about MP3s is they will certainly last a long time. You could put tons and tons of cuts on a little MP3 disc. But, of course, the USB sticks, I guess you can't beat those for storage. You can get hours and hours and hours, you know. It's unbelievable. Yeah, weeks worth of programming.
0: Yeah, man. Like, my special drive here still has, like, 30 gigs left, and I have hours.
1: And I'm sure it works just like the CDs. If you do an MP3 file and you keep lowering your kilobit rate, you'll get probably more and more stuff on. Because the more you lower the kilobit rate, the more the files compress. So,
0: yeah, man, we got the radio talk. Somebody is dialed in right now. We just put on a clinic, or you just put on a clinic. I just asked a couple of questions.
1: Yeah.
0: So what can we expect on Friday Flashbacks?
1: Well, I'm gonna spotlight a group called the Diamonds. Dave Somerville, who passed away a few years ago, but it's going to be his 93rd birthday. And so we're going to feature the hits of the Diamonds, you know, Little Darlin' and She Say I'm Ruby Dumb and stuff like that. So be a lot of Diamonds hits along with other stuff on Friday.
0: How's Ross?
1: He's fine. He's doing pretty good.
0: Okay. Is he going to be joining you?
1: Yeah, he'll be here for a while. He'll be here at least for part of the show.
0: Okay. Something to look forward to, you know? Man,
1: yeah.
0: I drive around. Sometimes I'm tuned in, and I just like listening to you guys. I remember you said something about my promo being scary, man. And
1: oh, yeah, Ross jokes around about that because he says the music, he's just kind of having fun with it. It's a little scary sound.
0: And also, it's almost Halloween.
1: Yeah, it is almost Halloween, and that's going to be weird. Halloween's going to fall. I just thought about that now. Now you got me thinking. Halloween's going to fall on a Saturday night. I guess I'll be on the radio people, I guess, or treating people, one or the other.
0: Both. A little bit of both.
1: Yeah, probably. Yeah, we'll be in here at 10 o'clock on Halloween. That'll be kind of weird, huh?
0: All right. Wow. So trick or treat, man. Hopefully hopefully somebody leaves some candy right outside of the studio.
1: Yeah, that'd be good, huh?
0: We can't eat candy in the studio.

0: One of the cleanest things I can think of.
1: But you're getting crumbs. Unless
0: you won't get crumbs because you can get the small ones and you can pop them in your mouth. They have large ones and small ones. If you get the small ones, you just pop them in your mouth, no crumbs at all. And even if you bite them, the fortune cookies don't tend to make crumbs like a lot of other cookies, but you can put these whole cookies right in your mouth.
1: But what about the fortune?
0: There's no fortune because they're flat. So they call them fortune cookies, but they're flat fortune cookies, and there are no fortunes. So just good old fortune cookies. You can woof them down and put them in your mouth without even having to bite into them. So no mess at all.
2: Oh, man, those are just cookies there.
0: Fortune cookies. They're good.
2: Fortune cookies with no fortune.
0: Yeah, it's a company that makes them. Believe it or not, the company that makes these is right up in Oakland, of all things.
1: Oh, actually.
0: They're in the Bay Area, the ones that they sell at CVS.
1: Yeah, and then if you ever ride on BART, I think they're right before the Coliseum exit.
0: Yeah, but that might be where they are. Yeah, there's a fortune cookie. I can't remember the name, but it's a fortune cookie company up that makes these flat fortune cookies. You can buy the large cookies or the small ones. But even if you bought the large ones, they actually don't make, you think they would, but they don't make crumbs like a lot of cookies. That's why I'm really emphasizing how clean they are, because I always want to keep my hands clean. It's one of the cleanest things I've found is those fortune cookies.
1: So, you know what that just made me think of? Like, because you kind of schooled me on some of the history of KSJS and reminded me of, like, cookies in Oakland. Like,
0: yeah.
1: There was two major cookie factories in Oakland I know of. There's probably more than that.
0: Oh, yeah, there probably are.
1: But Grandma's Cookies.
0: Oh, yeah, yeah.
1: They had a headquarters. I don't know if they're still there or what, but...
0: I think they're still around. I don't know if they make them there, but I think the Grandma's brand is still around.
1: Yeah, and then kind of, you know, not related, but sort of related, since this is a hip-hop spot now, like...
0: Yeah.
1: Burner, a rapper named Burner.
0: Yeah.
1: He actually got rich off of cookies, but not the cookies in the sense of food. It's another reference. A Snoop Dogg reference. You know,
0: there you go.
1: Cookies. You know, the Irie Times.
0: Yeah, there you go.
1: But that was out of Oakland also, so.
0: Yeah. Yeah, some pretty neat things in Oakland.
1: Yeah.
0: A's used to be there. Unfortunately, they aren't anymore. But.
1: Ooh, the Sacramento A's.
0: Yeah, we have some fun with that. In fact, one of the broadcasts, you're familiar with Dave Fleming, the Giants guy. His brother, Will Fleming, is a broadcaster for the Boston Red Sox. And he, I kind of like his trip. He calls them the Oaklemento A's because they were in Oakland, now they're in Sacramento temporarily. The Oaklemento A's.
1: Oakland. I kind of
0: like that. Yeah, I like that.
1: Yeah, I like
0: that. The Oaklemento A's, yeah.
1: They should make a special jersey or alternate jersey or something for Oakland.
0: Only one more year, apparently, then they'll be in Vegas. And we don't know. We all are kind of waiting to see what's going to happen with baseball next year. There's a lot of talk that there may well be a lockout because they're, you know, the collective bargaining agreement is coming up for renewal. And there are a lot of things that they're going to be probably a lot of arguments over, like salary caps and things like that. So who knows how much baseball we're going to have next year. I hope it all gets worked out, but I don't know.
1: So I'm a casual, but I recognize a little bit of what I think might be going on in baseball, right? So
0: yeah.
1: It seems like the Dodgers can just buy championships.
0: They can. Dodgers, Yankees, teams with a lot of money. And I think that's part of the reason that even though the players won't like it, I think that's one of the reasons that you probably do need a salary cap because you do have these teams that can spend endlessly and they can beat out all the other teams. And that doesn't make for quite a level playing field, unfortunately.
1: Okay, and then just like this is my simple point of view on this. Like, I can't picture it changing unless like swift and decisive votes between like the people who own it. Because
0: the owners are going to want the salary cap and the players are not, and there's going to probably be. It's going to probably get a little nasty, I would assume.
1: What about?
0: I've talked to some people that are predicting, they're even wondering if we'll have any baseball next year. I don't want to be that negative. I certainly hope we do. It may be a shortened season. I mean, I guess it could go the whole season. We as you remember, we lost almost half of the 94 season, and it went into the first week in 95. Major strike I can remember. There have been other ones. So this could be a long lockout. I don't know. We'll have to hope that they can get things resolved, but it's going to be interesting.
1: What about the smaller market teams versus the larger market teams in a situation like what is the ideal deal if there can be one?

0: I think it's too much money to be made to like really come to a deal easily.
1: Yeah, I think you're right. I don't think it is going to happen easily. That's why a lot of people are wondering, you know, how much baseball we're going to have next year. It'd be amazing if they can get it worked out and there's not a lockout, but there's probably going to be. And that's too bad for the people in Sacramento, as we were talking about with the Oklahoma A's. That's their last year in Sacramento, and that would be a shame to not have any, you know, not have much baseball, not have any baseball next year. So you got to hope that that's going to somehow get resolved. But, you know, and I can understand the players not wanting a cap, but I think you almost have to do it eventually. Otherwise, it's not going to be a level playing field. It hasn't been for a while. And the teams like the Yankees and Dodgers, who have a lot of money, will continue to spend it. You'll get, you know, maybe three or four or five teams, and all the rest of the teams will not have the money or won't spend it. And so, you know, you get several dominant teams, and it makes it's not as exciting for baseball when you have a few teams kind of dominating everything, and that's the way it's been for a while. And I think a salary cap would at least help. I'm not saying that would be a total solution, but that would help to level things out.
0: Yeah, these guys make so much money, man.
1: But yeah, I know what's going to happen. It's going to be interesting.
0: Hey, if I was the best in baseball and somebody wanted to offer me 100 M's and I could turn it down and get 150 somewhere else, oh, man. Can you imagine those types of deals?
1: Yeah, it's probably hard for you or I to imagine because we don't make that kind of money. Yeah. But I guess, you know, I guess once you're making a ton of money, you just keep wanting to make more. And that's why you have, you know, free agents holding out. And, you know, I guess they haul out long enough, they'll end up getting the money they want. It is hard to imagine, but.
0: Have you heard of some people holding out on deals and then, like, this might be more of a basketball thing, like a super max contract, and then they hold out and then they wind up signing, like, a two-year $10 million instead of being a franchise player for, like, $100 million.
1: Yeah, I'm sure that does happen. So I don't know if I can think of any examples, but I'm sure it happens. Yeah, sometimes you hold out longer than maybe you should. In hindsight, longer than you should have, and then you end up getting less actually later when you finally do sign. I'm sure that happens here and there. But yeah, the players, you know, the player, and I've had discussions with this about people, with people recently. Let's just look at pitchers. You have, you know, back in the day, you have the Juan Marichals, the Sandy Koufaxes, the Drysdales, the Gaylord Perrys, yada, yada, yada. But the idea is the rules were so different. It was such a different game. Back then, you had a lot more complete games. You had 20-game winners was fairly common. Now you don't even see 20 game winners, and I can't help but think, boy, you know, I think we got a lot more out of pitchers, a lot more complete games, a lot more wins, and they were making a lot less money. And it's really a shame that some of the great pitchers didn't have a chance to make the big money that people are making now. And now, you know, it's considered good if you get maybe 17 or 18 wins a year. And that, it's just, I don't know, to me, it's just, you know, the game's watered down. A lot has changed. It doesn't, I think a lot of pitchers today, a lot of the pitchers' stats don't mean much to me. They don't have the same meaning that they did back in the day when you had pitchers winning a lot. It was only the early 90s when the Atlanta Braves had a whole starting staff of four that were all 20-game winners. But the games, you know, changed so dramatically. And that's what we were talking about earlier when we were talking about radio or baseball, anything you want to talk about. There have been so many changes in whatever it is over the years, and sometimes you tend to want to look back at the old days and think they were better. But I really think they were in baseball, because I think the pitching stats were a lot more impressive, and it's a shame all those guys couldn't make the big money that the guys now are making. And people say, well, now because of the big salaries, that's why you have the pitch count, and they're trying to protect pitchers' arms. Well, yeah, that may be, but still, the stats are not nearly as impressive now as they were years ago, and all those guys got paid so much less money, and they had so much better stats than a lot of the current baseball players, a lot of the current pitchers, will say, since we're talking about pitchers. And it's just too bad that it had to be that way. But, you know, the times are different. People are making a ton of money. They didn't back then. You know, $100,000 was a big deal at one time, and now that's even below the minimum. So yeah, it's just kind of sad that, you know, I think some of the great pitchers in our past have been kind of shortchanged, but, you know, what can you do?
0: Do you think any players will avoid California teams because of the taxes out here?
1: Well, it's possible, although, it's probably, they could. It's hard to say. I don't know if they really think about that or not. When you're making so much money, as a lot of these players are, I guess you can afford the taxes pretty easily, I would think. Even though they may be higher than you'd like, but you can certainly afford them. So I don't know if it's a real problem. Yeah. I don't know how big a deal it would be to someone that can make millions of dollars, you know, millions of dollars a year.
0: Playing a game. Do you think that the league keeps the young superstars out of certain cities? Like, you know, like you don't want to send, like, let's say when the A's go to Las Vegas.
1: Yeah.
0: You don't want to send the 21-year-old hotshot to the A's over there, right? You want to protect your investment.
1: Well, possibly. I mean, I think one thing that's unfortunate, we're talking about baseball here, is the free agency thing. Now, Kurt Flood, as you recall, was pretty instrumental in getting the whole free agent thing going. Where players could make what they wanted. The reserve clause, and he really fought for that. And I know it's something I understand. It's something that players, you know, I guess need. And back then they didn't have the players didn't really run things. The owners did. And now it's different. And I understand that. And I guess you had to finally challenge that reserve clause so players could move around. But the one unfortunate thing that it does is unless you have an ownership now that can sign a lot of multi-year contracts with a lot of players. And that's the only way. If you can get a lot of good players and sign a multi-year deal, you can keep the nucleus of a good team together for a while. But it's a little harder to do now than it was back then. Back then, when you couldn't really be a free agent and the owners controlled you, though that wasn't advantageous for the players, it certainly did keep the nucleus of a good ball club together for a longer period of time because the owners could decide, you know, if you're going to get traded or what was going to happen to you when the owners are more in charge. And while it's not fair to the players, I think that was one nice thing that it certainly did keep the nucleus of a good team intact for a longer period of time than you can do it now because of all the free agency. So that was one nice thing about the old way it was done. But you know, we all know the players we're not going to sit on that forever. And Kurt Flood kind of put an end to that.
0: What are some of the other differences that you've noticed that you like and or dislike? You know, one for each side.
1: Well, I don't know. I probably dislike more than I like, just because a lot of, you know, like we talked about, you know, pitchers pitching on pitch counts, and yeah, I understand why owners do it. I don't know that I agree with it. Sam McDowell, former big league pitcher, a lot of people probably remember, made the comment one time that you know, somebody decided there were only so many pitches in an arm, and he has a point. You know, they got everything on pitch counts, and I understand why they do that, to protect arms because they're paying the big salaries. But like I said earlier, it's unfortunate because I think we had a lot of really good pitchers who pitched a lot more innings. You had a lot more complete games, a lot more decisions, and in fact, you know, a lot more wins. Like I said, 20-game winners were, you know, much more common. Well, they were pretty common. Now they don't exist at all. And it's just unfortunate, some of the changes that have happened to the game. But, you know, of course, some of the other rules that have happened that aren't too exciting, the ghost runner and the extra innings.
0: What is that, man? You know, I can't say I watch baseball that much. So, all right, so before we get to the ghost runner, which sounds cool for shout out to Dr. Ghost and Halloween.
1: The ghost runner.
0: Halloween, somebody could play.
1: That's kind of a slang name they call it. It's actually the placed runner or the designated runner, but a lot of us call it a ghost runner.
0: Oh, that's cool, though, but it is about to be Halloween soon, so.
1: Yeah.
0: Hey,
1: but the unfortunate thing about that, I brought that up because that means you start out with a runner at second base. Well, you know, now they did that, I guess, to shorten games when you get into extra innings. But, you know, how you can really tell it's a garbage rule? I would say something else if I wasn't on the radio. But you know how you can tell it's a garbage rule is they're not willing to do that in the postseason. In the postseason, they get rid of that stupid ghost runner rule, and that tells you right there it's a baloney rule. Because if it wasn't, they'd use it in the postseason. So that, you know, that's bad, and a lot of people don't like the pitch clock. You know, pitch clock, if you take too long to throw a pitch, they call a ball on you. Another thing I don't like is the throwover rule, meaning if you're trying to keep, let's say you're trying to keep a runner close to first, you throw over two times and you don't get him. If you throw over the third time and don't get him, then they charge you with a balk and he gets to go to second. So there are a lot of rules that they've made that I think have really screwed the game up, because you know, if you have a fast runner like say Maury Wills in the old days with the Dodgers, or just anyone now that's real fast, it's kind of fun to have the pitcher keep throwing over four or five, six, seven times, and now you can't do that because you'll they'll charge you with a balk if you don't get them on the third one. So they've made a lot of crummy rule changes in the game, and a lot of it's come under Rob Manfred, the current commissioner. A lot of people used to badmouth Bud Selig. I think Manfred's worse commissioner because a lot of these crummy rules have come under his regime.
0: So how many pitches can a pitcher throw before you got to sit down?
1: Well, there's no set amount, but a lot of times in a single game, they try to keep pitchers maybe often to maybe say 100 pitches or less. So, and you know, that might get you through 7 or 8 innings. It might only get you through 6. And it's kind of funny because back in the old days, you didn't have what they call quality starts. Now they have a quality start, which means you pitch 6 innings and you can give up to 3 runs. And yeah, you know, they call it a quality start, whatever. But you know, nobody heard of that back in 1965.
0: Yeah, and what about instant replay?
1: Well, that's interesting. I don't know. I have mixed feelings on it. It is good, I guess, because you want to get the play right. But on the other hand, it does take the human element out of the game with the umpires. And, of course, the automatic balls and strikes rule, the ABS rules, well, that doesn't take very long. And that doesn't take very long to check a pitch, but... I mean, gosh, if they can do that now, they could almost just do ABS, and you could almost have no umpires, or at least not an umpire behind the plate. So I don't know. I have mixed feelings. It's and there are some umpires that are retiring right at the end of this season. I think some of them can see the writing on the wall. Who knows what's going to happen down the road? But I think there'll be less need for umpires as they get more of these. More of these ABS rules and the replays and things, because you almost wouldn't need local umpires. If there's a question about a play, you can just throw it back to the umpires in New York like they do now, and they watch and make the decision. So I don't know. I have mixed feelings about it. It does take a lot of the human element out of the game, and you kind of wonder what's going to happen with umpires. I think they're maybe going to be less and less needed as time goes on with more of these instant replay and ABS rules.
0: Robots.
1: But the replays are interesting. I mean, it does allow you to get the call right. If the umpire makes a call and you want to challenge it, they go back to the umpires in New York and they can see it from a lot of different angles, and they'll make sure to get it right. So maybe it's a good thing. I'm not saying it isn't. It's interesting. It can have it can be pros and cons on that, certainly. But it is changing the game a lot.
0: Is it fixed?
1: Fixed? No, I don't think it's fixed. But I know some people say I don't think it's fixed. But there are a lot of these automated type rules that are coming in with the replay reviews and the ABS, and who knows what that's going to do with umpires in the future, and how much they're going to be used or needed. So I don't know. Technology makes for all kinds of changes in life, and some of it I don't know if it's all good, but we certainly had a lot of technology, and that's what's allowed for a lot of this.
0: Are any of these guys juicing? Like, who has the home run record? Is somebody smashing the record? It's like, man, get this.
1: Oh, yeah. The steroids thing, that was a big deal then. You don't hear about that so much now, but in the steroid era, you sure did.
0: Yeah.
1: Yeah, you heard about people taking steroids and even though you can't really differentiate, and all the stats are what they are, but some people feel that some of those players maybe had an unfair advantage with the steroids, but that's a hard thing to prove, I guess.
0: Yeah, man, cheaters gonna cheat.
1: Cheat. Yeah.
0: Well, that's interesting. We're at the 52 mark.
1: Sure, we changed our format tonight to a talk format.
0: we only have 19 songs in this rotation, so.
1: Oh my.
0: Let's see. I do need to make sure that we hit these buttons on this machine and read these cards, and make sure we get these legals. All right, and the instrumental is going off right now, man. We got Dennis Terry in the building. We just chopping it up about radio, baseball, sports.
1: Yeah, he's talking about all kinds of silly stuff.
0: All kinds of stuff, man. Late night radio. Shout out to Ms. Cat. What's up, Ms. Cat? What you doing?
1: This cat's over there listening to something on her phone.
0: Yeah, she's like, these guys.
1: We need to go to sleep.
0: Talking sports. All right, we'll be back.
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0: 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But, man, me and Dennis Terry talking about just a bunch of sports-related stuff, but I guess it dips into, ethics. Like, what about players betting on themselves?
1: Yeah, you were asking me about that, and I was just saying, well, you know, I don't bet, so it doesn't affect me one way or the other, but it probably isn't a good thing because you've heard stories about, I guess, even baseball and even other sports where you get betting going, and players can, in order to win bets, players may actually attempt to throw games, and that's not a good thing when you're doing something like that.
0: Didn't
1: that
0: Pete
1: could hurt
0: Rose?
1: The sport.
0: Was it Pete Rose, like...
1: Pete Rose, I think, did. Yeah, and he denied it for a while. I was just talking about that to a buddy of mine in Monterey over the weekend. He denied it for a long time, which is unfortunate. He finally did come clean, but he denied it, and that wasn't good either. But, yeah, that could be a bad thing, because that could, if you're betting on your own team, that could cause you to... even not your own team, just your betting in general, it might be to your advantage to win a bet to throw a game. And if you're doing that, that's not a real good thing.
0: Wasn't he denied the Hall of Fame?
1: Yeah, he was for a long time, and I think now that he's died, I think they're considering. If I'm not mistaken, I think they're considering putting him in. But they did wait till after he died. He was banned from baseball for a long time.
0: That's just an interesting story right there.
1: Yeah,
0: and it's been like there's been like news stories about. This is not baseball. Now it's transferred to basketball. But, yeah, people betting on themselves.
1: Yeah.
0: Prop betting. And also, like, betting, gambling has been more, it's everywhere. Like, I mean, so, all right, I guess in the early 2000s, maybe it was like this. But, like, now you hear a gambling ad, like, every hour, really. Like, they're... Gambling ads in the middle of games.
1: Yeah, it probably just isn't the best thing for sports in general because, we talked about it, can cause you to throw games in order to win bets. It may not be really the best thing. And, you know, I know they try to stop it or put a stop to it. I'm sure there'll always be people that'll try to do it under the table, but it probably isn't a great thing for sports to get involved with the whole betting thing.
0: Yeah. How are the Giants doing?
1: Well, they didn't do well. The season's done, but the Giants didn't have a good season. They did have one, and we won't get into a long thing on this, but they did have a neat thing yesterday. A lot of people know that the Giants TV and sometimes radio, but mostly TV announcer Mike Krueger retired, and they did have a very nice ceremony for him after the game yesterday. So that was a neat way to cap the season off. They said goodbye to Mike, and he and Dwayne Kuiper and a lot of folks up there making various comments, and they had a lot of the people at Oracle Park stay around for the ceremony, and they had it on radio and TV. It was very cool. So that ushered things out for Mike in a nice way.
0: I think I might have saw something on social media. Is that the guy who threw the baseball with a bunch of money wrapped around it so that the fan that caught it could buy everybody in the section beer?
1: Oh, I'm not sure. I didn't hear about that. He might be. I'm not absolutely sure about that.
0: That sounds like something that a guy on his way out would do for the fans.
1: Yeah, Mike Krueger, a good pitcher and a good broadcaster. He's been with the Giants, I guess, for 44 years.
0: That's cool, man.
1: Yeah.
0: Hey, salute to a legacy made, huh?
1: Yeah. So it'll be different next year. I think Dwayne's going to team up with Dave Fleming, so I'm kind of wondering what the Giants are going to do on the radio side. A buddy of mine and a guy that used to go to school here and was on the station here, Lee Hammer, used to work there, but he doesn't work there anymore, so I won't be able to go to him to find out what's happening. I'll have to see how else I can find out what they have in mind. It'll be interesting to see what they do for announcers, but I guess Dwayne wants to work with Dave Fleming on TV, and Dave's been doing a lot of radio stuff, so I don't know if they're going to team up someone else with John Miller or what's going to happen. I guess they will have to, probably.
0: That's interesting.
1: They do a lot of TV, so.
0: We are on 90.5 FM KSJS San Jose doing it live. Talking to Dennis Terry right now. We kicking it. This is Stop, Drop, and Roll Show, talk show version.
1: Talk show tonight, yeah, something different.
0: But if there's a lockout, I just realized how many lives can be affected by a lockout.
1: Like, yeah.
0: That's a lot of, a big portion of the economy, including the gambling that we're talking about. Like, if there are no games.
1: Yeah, that's right. Yeah.
0: What is Kalshi and Prize Picks and Duel? Oh no, I'm not about to give them more promo than they already have. But what will all these apps and gambling?
1: Well, yeah, I don't know. That is going to be very interesting. I know a lot of people are thinking it could be, you know, it could be a long one, but I don't know. Maybe if we're lucky, they'll be able to get things. Yeah, it's funny. You don't hear a lot of people on the air talking too negatively. A buddy of mine in Monterey thinks that we're not going to have any baseball. I really don't know. You haven't heard a lot of negative talk about it yet. I think we're going to hear more about it, as my guess, come December when they have the winter meetings. I think that's when it's going to probably heat up a little more, because then we'll be getting closer to the season, because the spring training games begin in February, around February 19th. So I think in the winter meetings in December, that's probably when we're going to start hearing a little more about it. And hopefully they'll be able to resolve it, but I don't know.
0: I don't know. I think they're going to cut the check and just show us that the rich get richer.
1: Like, yeah, I wouldn't know. There might be a lockout. It'll be unfortunate, but
0: it's just going to continue to be the Yankees and the Dodgers. And if somebody gets lucky in between, then they can join the race.
1: Yeah, that's right. Until they institute salary caps and things like that to try to create a more level playing field, I'm afraid that's going to be the way it is. It's been that way for a while.
0: Maybe somebody will get lucky and play Moneyball, you know?
1: Yeah.
0: But, like, you know, against Shohei and the rest of the, like, billion-dollar payroll or however
1: much. What a unique player he is, huh? Shohei Ohtani. We haven't had anyone like that since, I guess, the Babe Ruth era. He is pretty phenomenal.
0: Yeah, shout out to watching history, you know?
1: Yeah.
0: We get to be witnesses. I can't say I've watched a bunch, but I know a legend when I... when I hear of one, like, man,
1: yeah, Ohtani's pretty incredible, yeah.
0: Yeah, and he's
1: yeah, it's pretty amazing.
0: Doesn't he? He had a fall guy too, or allegedly, right? Allegedly.
1: Yeah. I guess he was doing. Well, I think he was doing some betting too. I think so. Yeah, from what I heard, because they kind of determined that a lot of money was disappearing from his account. Yeah, I think he was involved with some unscrupulous things, but at the same time. He's such an incredible. I was just saying that to my buddy a couple of days ago. He's such an incredible player. I don't think it would really do too much to him, because that would really hurt the game. A player like that, you just, you know, doesn't come along very often. Like I said, you haven't seen these, you know, position players / pitchers. You haven't seen anything like that since the Babe Ruth era.
0: So you think that they're kind of covering up for him, basically?
1: Well, they're covering up, but I think they're going to protect him enough where he's not going to, you know, they're not going to say, well, someone else did it, maybe, and they could prove anything, they might suspend the person. I don't think they're going to try too hard to nail Ohtani or anything. I don't think you want to suspend a guy like that, because he's such a phenomenal player and brings so much to the game. I don't think you would want to do that.
0: All right, man. So who's your favorite, your GOAT, greatest of all time?
1: It's hard to say. You know, there's been some great pitchers. You know, Juan Marichal when he was with the Giants, of course, and the guy Willie Mays. That goes without saying. Willie Mays and Willie McCovey, a couple of, you know, greats for the Giants, you know, way back. And there've been a lot of good ones. You know, a lot of great Dodgers, even though I had a Dodger fan, a lot of great players, a lot of teams. But yeah, the Giants, Mays and McCovey, as I was growing up, they certainly stick out in my mind. And Juan Marichal, Gaylord Perry, some of the great, you know, pitchers that the Giants have had in the past. And, you know, we can probably cover all sorts of eras, but I'm kind of going way back, but into the 60s. Cool. But yeah, there've been some great, you know, some great players over the years, certainly. And the Giants have had a few of them, which is cool.
0: I'm going to go with...
1: Yeah, May is one of the greatest of all time. We were lucky to have him with the Giants.
0: I'm just going to name a couple of the people that I know that are my favorites. Let's see. I'm going to go with Ricky Henderson.
1: Oh, yeah. Yeah, Ricky was great. Yeah.
0: I'm going to go with Mark McGwire on the A's and on the Cardinals.
1: Yeah.
0: Doing the Big Mac commercials and stuff.
1: Yeah.
0: Sammy Sosa, because he was... Sammy Sosa was on the cover of this baseball game. That's right around the time Tiger Woods... Oh, man, these guys were at the top of the world, but they were some cheaters.
1: Yeah, they were, yeah. Some of them definitely were.
0: I heard a lion wouldn't drive drunk, but Tiger Woods... sorry, Tiger.
1: There are a lot of players that do some fudging, and I guess you just kind of try to look past that if they're real good players. At least I kind of do. Yeah, but yeah, there are people in life all the time that do uncool stuff. And, you know, it's just is what it is.
0: Nobody's perfect.
1: Now,
0: but let's see, Ken Griffey Jr.
1: Yeah,
0: Seattle, I said Ricky Henderson, Sammy Sosa, Mark McGwire, the pitcher who hit that bird, Randy Johnson. He had like 100. Like he was back when 100 was not the is 100 the normal fastball now?
1: Yeah, it's about that. Maybe 100 or over. You get a lot of guys in their 90s and over 100.
0: But, like, it wasn't like that back when Ken Griffey and those guys were.
1: Probably not. For some reason, and this is another pet peeve of mine, I guess, with baseball, is in recent years, we've gotten all hung up on the analytics, and people are always, and now you, there's almost, I can't find almost a single announcer that doesn't have to tell you on every pitch either how fast the pitch was thrown and or how many miles an hour, the ball was, the ball went off the bat, and they get hung up on all this analytics stuff, and God, you go back 10, 15 years or more, announcers had to come up with other things to talk about. They couldn't rely on all this analytics. Now they got to tell you how fast every pitch is and how many miles an hour the ball was hit off the bat. Yeah, I think they make too big a deal in the analytics thing. I don't think you have to do that on every pitch, but it seems that that's done pretty regularly now, unfortunately.
0: It's so, I mean, like, I'm not the biggest fan, so this is just coming from a stand, you know? Like, I think that's interesting because, like, all right, how fast that ball is going when it comes off of the pitcher's hand, like, that's reaction speed.
1: Yeah, it is interesting, but I guess what bugs me is the fact that they cover it on like every single pitch. I don't know if you need to cover it constantly. Some of those things are pretty incredible. The speed of the ball, like you were just saying, and that's cool. But to focus on it on every pitch, I don't know if that's quite necessary, but it's certainly done.
0: And then another interesting, I mean, so baseball, you know, I have a lot to ask and talk about for baseball. The torpedo bats.
1: Oh, yeah.
0: Like, that's another thing. That's brand new, right? Or not brand new. It's the second season now, or third, maybe?
1: Yeah, I've heard about the I don't know a whole lot about them. I've heard about the torpedo bats. I haven't paid that much attention.
0: Yeah, apparently they're like, they use the rules and they customize the bats, I guess. Like, I mean, that's the shortest, quickest way I could explain it. They customize the bat and they put, I guess, more weight on a certain area of the sweet spot. Okay.
1: Oh yeah, the sweet spot. Yeah.
0: They put more wood on the sweet spot so that like it's more likely for the person to get a nice clean big hit or home run.
1: Yeah, I guess it is. I unfortunately haven't followed that aspect of the game too much. I've heard about the torpedo bats, but I haven't paid much attention to them.
0: Okay.
1: They don't talk about those as much as they do the analytics stuff.
0: Yeah, because we have to find a way to use AI, right? Like
1: we put
0: so much emphasis on AI. Well, let's
1: use it. Yeah, AI is pretty fascinating. It's it can have a lot of good and a lot of bad, but it is pretty interesting. You can find out all sorts of things relying on AI. It is this whole technology thing we're going through is pretty fascinating as we get older. It's a trip.
0: And we're right here in the heart of it, Silicon Valley, right across the street from the Zoom building.
1: Yeah.
0: I mean, Adobe or something. Let's see. I should have said we're down the street from NASA. How about that?
1: Yeah.
0: Since down the street can be any measure.
1: Yeah, it's pretty amazing. A lot of the technology stuff, it is kind of wild.
0: But let's see. Okay, every day from 10 p.m. until 2 a.m., you're going to catch one of us radio personalities, because I'm not sitting on the heavy wheels of steel, but I can personality you for, we've been talking for an hour, man. I can give you some personality.
1: Yeah, it's pretty crazy, yeah.
0: No, it's actually really cool, and I appreciate the opportunity to actually, right now we're co-hosting until you get out of here.
1: But, yeah. Miss Carapace wants to get going soon, but
0: yeah. 10 p.m. to 2 a.m. you could catch a fill-in. Let's see, who do we have?
1: Yeah, they have a lot of different fill-ins right now. That's right, on the late night shift.
0: Yeah,
1: I don't even know who else is coming up this week, but
0: luckily I get to do some radio magic when I get out of here. So Man.
1: Yeah, pretty cool. You get to do a morning shift and the evening. Well, Ross and I were doing that for a little while, maybe about a year ago. We were coming in doing middays on Friday, and then we'd come back to 8 hours later and do 10 to 2 at night. So we did 10 to 2 midday and 10 to 2 Friday night. Then we changed it over to Saturday, Friday midday and Saturday night, and that works a little better. But we were doing two shows on Fridays for a while.
0: Hey, I think we should get these newbies some more rites to passage, man. I had to do two overnights before I could get on the airwave. I mean, I'm saying 2 a.m. to 6 a.m.
1: Well, like I said, back in the spring of 77, I did overnights here 5 nights a week. 5 nights a week, I was on 2 to 6.
0: Well, you hear Nick tell stories about how he did a 12. I can't, man. No.
1: Yeah. There are some long ones. I've done some 8-hour trips on the holidays. But, yeah, there was a time when, like I said, spring of 77, I hadn't been here very long. And they had me, I guess I kind of volunteered to do it. I was so gung-ho to do radio, and they didn't have any other all-night person. So I did 2 to 6, 5 nights a week. That was kind of fun for about a semester or so.
0: Would you ever do a podcast?
1: I don't know. I haven't never thought about it much. I don't know. Maybe not. I kind of like the idea of, you know, being able to listen to someone live on the radio. Yeah, a podcast is neat because you can listen to it any time, but the person's not on live. So I don't know. It's hard to say. I might. I haven't really ever thought about it seriously.
0: Ah, okay. I think you would be a good podcaster with baseball. I think that you have a lot of knowledge of the game.
1: Yeah,
0: I think
1: maybe
0: that you would have interesting, like, perspectives on certain. I mean, I'm not the biggest baseball fan, but we've talked about baseball this whole time. I think it's interesting, and you could do something with that if that's something you're interested in.
1: Yeah, I've never thought much about doing a podcast. I just kind of like, you know, being on the radio live as much as possible. And I've always been able to be live here. I think Nick did offer me the chance. I think back when we had COVID going on, I think he offered me the chance to record shows. I think I said, nah, I'll just wait till I can come in and do it live. I wasn't really too into recording them. There are a lot of people on radio that record their shows or do what they call voice tracking. But I've never had to do that. I've always just done live radio, and I kind of dig doing that, I guess.
0: That's cool, man. That's why you're a legend. Man, Radio Hall of Fame right here, live in the flesh. That's so cool, man. I brag about you a lot to, you know, just randomly. You're a cool dude, man.
1: Well, thanks, Ramey. You're a fun guy, and we always like to catch your show every Monday morning. Kind of neat that you get to be on twice today.
0: Man, I'm sleepy.
1: The ladies can wake up with you and go to bed with you today.
0: Yeah, that's right. I need to play some smooth R&B.
1: Yeah,
0: shout out to
1: you.
0: Get my chef on, you know? See,
1: yeah.
0: Get my chef on.
1: Yeah.
0: Big shout out to Chef, man, and all the people that I've met at KSJS. There's a guy. There will be a Spartan Daily article coming out, I think, on Wednesday.
1: Yeah, that's that guy Ethan that was in here talking to us.
0: Yeah, big shout out to Ethan. He asked me a few questions and took me back. I was actually, you know, I wanted to tell him, but I didn't have the heart. Like, because we went to the alumni room. Sometimes I joke and call it the Illuminati room.
1: Yeah.
0: But I was almost waiting for a gotcha question, you know? But, man, shout out to Spartan Daily.
1: Yeah, Ethan was just here tonight taking some pictures. We saw him tonight.
0: Ethan is cool, man. I can't wait to see or hear about the article.
1: Yeah, it should be interesting, yeah.
0: Yeah. It's going to be interesting, but it's been cool meeting all these different generations of KSJSers.
1: Like, yeah.
0: Seeing what they like. I remember you saying something about how baseball has changed, how radio has changed.
1: Yeah, I guess all kinds of things have changed in the amount of time I've been around. Hip-hop. I'm an old guy at 72, so a lot of things have changed.
0: Hip-hop has changed.
1: I bet it has.
0: Oh, so much auto-tune. But,
1: yeah.
0: But also, you know, it's cool to see, like, the art move forward, even though it's different than, like, it used to be. It's still really cool to see what the new generations do with, you know, the old foundation.
1: Yeah, it is. It is good. It's kind of fun.
0: Like, okay, it's still the same building, but they installed a auto-tune section.
1: yeah, things...
0: Like, you know, it's still the same foundation. You know, some of the classics are still the classics, but they flip it in a new and interesting way. That's relevant to them, like.
1: Yeah, that does happen, huh?
0: Yeah. Let's see. Okay, are we at the 28? All right, so I'm going to actually put on music now.
1: Yeah, we probably should do that. But it's been fun chatting with you on the radio.
0: Yeah, man, we got the legendary Dennis Terry.
1: Yeah, a little radio rhyme there.
0: Yeah, man. I think that's how I'm going to reference you from not from here on out, but every once in a while, you know?
1: Yeah, it's going to be fun.
0: All right, we're going to jump into some rotation. And I think this rotation is going to change by the next time Stop Drop and Roll Show is over the airwave. So I get to take a bathroom break. Maybe, let's see, what's the official rules? What time is it? Oh, yeah, it's 18. All right, I'm going to press this button. I'm going to take this break and read this card and do all this stuff. Let's see, for the promo part, a flashbacks, Dennis Terry. Fridays, 2 to 6, and then
1: 10 to 2, actually, but that's okay.
0: Oh wait, oh yeah. Man, I'm getting sleepy. That's that. Okay, be right back. BRB.
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0: 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All right, so I was just going to ask you one last thing. Man, all right, so we now have...
1: I wonder if that radio app informed people about the new talk format tonight.
0: Yeah, man. We had it can notify you of. No, I don't think it would though.
1: Unless no, I know. We got our hats off to our manager, our GM again, Nick Martinez. I call him Nick the First because we had a bunch of Nicks around here. We had like 4 Nicks at one time. But anyway, Nick was. I think Nick was largely responsible for getting the app for the station. So that's pretty cool.
0: Yeah, man, we are now in the Jetsons age, like literally, like
5: unless
0: we predicted.
5: You have an Android phone.
1: Yeah, that's right. Miss Cass, if you have an Android phone, it doesn't work.
0: Oh, they hating on the green bubbles.
1: Yeah, it doesn't work on all phones.
0: Man. But we are officially in the year that the Jetsons predicted, I think, right? Like.
1: Pretty wild. KSJS getting an app. That's kind of a trip.
0: Yeah.
1: Yeah.
0: But all right, let's see. I read what I had to read. I pressed the button I had to press. I also need to take a break. So we're going to play a heavy and then a medium. We're going to catch up. And also, big shout out to you for tuning in and listening to the Bohemian and the legendary Dennis Terry with Ms. Cat in the background chilling. Yep. All right. Musical break.

All right, man. It's 90.5 FM KSJS. See if I could be as interesting without a legend up in here, you know? Shout out to Dennis Terry. Shout out to Ms. Cap. They was kicking it for the first hour and a half. And, man, you know, the art of conversation. How about that? You got to be able to talk to people, you know? We relate. We can relate. We can relate. We can definitely relate. You like music? Oh, that's tight what you listen to. You like food? Oh, man. We got to eat every day. What you eat? Oh, you didn't eat? You hungry? Man, that's just, you know, that's just how it go. We got to eat. We got to listen to music. I mean, it's not all the way necessary, but what would your life be without music, you know? And that's what we here for. You know, what would your life be like without art? Art affects design, right? What if there was no artist involved in your designs? Like, man, everything would be boring. Big shout out to you for being let's see, I got some slaps for you. Oh, man. And you know what's crazy about... Sorry, I'm just talking to you. I guess, let's see, I'm going to put a time limit on this. By 11:37, it's going to be some slaps. I think I'm going to play some R&B for you because we here in the nighttime, you know. I'm going to help somebody get some cut. you know. Hey, but the trippy thing about when I was talking to Mr. Legendary Dennis Terry is that my phone was dead. Like, I was completely immersed. Like, I didn't check my phone one time. We was just chopping it up. So, big shout out to, you know, conversations. Man, I got to learn about the radio station. Man, I got to learn about... Man, too bad I wasn't. Shout out to the air check. I'm not going to get myself in trouble. Hey, where you tuned in from? Let's see. I just made some posts.

selection. And also shout out to Gold Toes, man. Big shout out to Gold Toes, man. He put out a lot of dope artists that make dope music, man. And Bliss is one of them. This song right here I got lined up for you. It's called Slide. And if you want to see what I'm talking about, oh, you could head on over to at Stop Drop and Roll Show on Instagram. Because Instagram's still popping, man. We gonna use that. We gonna use Instagram, man. That is a resource that you don't gotta pay for. I ain't paying for it. Check out at Stop Drop and Roll Show if you want to know what I'm talking about. Actually, during these next couple songs, I'ma make another post because we in motion.

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2: All right, y'all tapped in. Y'all tapped in? Man, I wonder what you're doing. Let's see, probably coming home from work. Maybe coming home from the store, 7-Eleven run. Maybe you just wanted to see what I'll play. You know, you heard earlier, you seen on the story. Like, oh man, I'm on two times today. But yeah, I'm trying to stick with some R&B vibes. I think I'm gonna try to stick with some R&B vibes, kind of tone it down a little bit. It's Monday night, man. What you doing awake anyway, right? So, this next one, this is the San Jose duo right here. Big shout out to Dub Aces and A100. They got this album called Aces and Hunnids, and this is one of my favorite songs off of that album. Check it out.

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0: All right, man, let's see. I got like less than 2 hours in this joint. So big shout out to Dennis Terry for chopping it up with me for like a good hour and a half, making this shift go by easier. It's not like I don't like what I'm doing right now. I'm just a little bit sleepy. Been up since like 5 something. If I'd have fell asleep before I came here, I don't think I would have made it here. You get what I'm saying? You underdig. Let's see, I'm trying to keep these R&B vibes going, but I got them so spread out on this thing, so in order to make it smooth, I gotta, you know, think a little bit ahead. You know what? We're slapping some R&B, but, you know, I got one for you in between the R&Bs. Oh, wait a minute. I'm over the radio right now. Look, check it out. If you want to see something interesting that I had something to do with, hey, check it out. At Stop Drop and Roll Show. Oh, man, we just made like 4, 5, 6, 7, 11. I don't know how many posts we just made, man. But we definitely just made some posts. So, if you're hearing this specifically over the airwaves, like if I'm directing you to social media, drop a W in the comments of whatever post you find at Stop Drop and Roll Show or at The Bohemian. Put a W in that jump. But yeah, this next song I got is lined up from, you know what? We're going to thug it out a little bit.
1: He chose a listen, bang, bang.

0: in the West, and I'm this shit on her nigga, and he ain't up in no check.
1: I'm just saying, if your nigga gonna keep playing, you should change where you land. I'm just saying, yeah. I'm just saying, if your nigga gonna keep playing, you should change.

0: And I really had a plan. 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
0: land.
1: Hey. 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I'm just saying, yeah. 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
3: That's the coolest story I've ever heard in my entire life. 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
7: 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I could talk a little bit more. All right, we're going to jump back into the smooth stuff. This next one is from Dolly Amadeus. The name of it is Leave Me Alone, man. Love me or leave me alone.

nice for us. I know the world says I'm stubborn. That's not true, though, so come and get this loving. That's my word, and when push come to shoving, we gon' have lots of fun making a bun for that oven, yeah. Hey, baby, I'm at Mr. Strickland underscore EMC. And I'm on Twitter, Facebook, and Instagram. And right now I'm looking for a Leo. So if you warm, action-oriented, and driven by the desire to be loved, hop all off of my DMs and let's get it cracking. Yeah, let's go.

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0: Who are you? And what are you doing in my studio?
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0: Ew, like, oh my gosh, what was that? 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

0: needles on that wicked, wicked wax. Mm-hmm. That's right, 24 hours a day, 7 days a week, 365 days a year, nonstop. Hey, man, you better give me back my needle for somebody to get hurt up in here. I always keep my needles clean because by sharing them, you might get some disease.
1: Herpes.
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0: It's 90.5 FM KSJS Ground Zero Radio. This track you just heard was from Cosmic Roots Music, and it's titled Flavors, and their lead singer is Xavier. Big shout out to Xavier, man, and shout out to all the people tuned in, kind of slowing it down. You know, I feel like I got enough R&B songs to last like four more hours even after this one. But, you know, I do got to handle a couple things here in the studio before I jump back to some more, you know, of the setting that I've created tonight. So, all right, keep it locked. I'll be right back.
1: Do you know someone who is sensitive to smoke? My mom is. She was born prematurely, perhaps because her dad smoked. When she breathes secondhand smoke, she chokes and gags. To compensate, she breathes through her mouth, which means her nose doesn't filter over 7,000 chemicals that go straight to her lungs, 60 of which cause cancer. When you smoke at an outdoor cafe, you inhale only 15% of the smoke and share 85% with everyone else, which means my mom can't breathe, let alone eat her lunch. Vaping might seem better, but it's still a threat to people with asthma. If you have questions or concerns about secondhand smoke from cigarettes or vaping, contact Breathe California at 408-999-0500 or visit breathebayarea.org. Breathe California is a century-old local nonprofit organization dedicated to fighting lung disease and ensuring clean air and a tobacco-free tomorrow through education, patient support, research, and advocacy.
0: 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Man, oh, let me get some, what is this, some background music. I don't really need it. I'm good. But, no, Brian Cade, man, I don't know which song I'm going to play from him. I'm just going to turn this knob right quick and see whatever it lands on and play that one. But I just made a post on social media at Stop Drop and Roll Show, and I've collaborated with Brian Cade and with The Bohemian. And you could see right now that at StopDropAndRollShow.com there is a homepage, and Brian Cade is on that homepage. Like, man, his video is featured on the homepage. We are now featuring Brian Cade when he came through and headlined the Stop, Drop, and Roll show live. But let's see. Maybe I'll play a couple songs from him. Let's see. Do I want to play this? I played Deserve It this morning. Shoulda Known. It's kind of sad. Silk. Let's play Silk. I think that's kind of a love song. Keep it locked. 90.5 FM.
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0: It's 90.5 FM KSJS. I'm the Bohemian. I've been here since 10 a.m. I've been up since 5 a.m. If you tuned in from 6 a.m. to 10 a.m. this morning, you might have heard a different vibe, you know, trying to wake you up. But this time around, you know, it's more smooth. Probably, you know, you need to be calm anyway. If you're at work, you need to be calm. If you're at the house, you're probably winding down. Also, I got a couple homies that might be doing homework or playing video games or something, but, you know, hey, in here, I got the lights kind of dim. It looked kind of tight in here. I didn't really get on social media to post like I did this morning. I was making more strategic posts for Stop, Drop, and Roll Show. 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If you want to be more, let's see, I post kind of personal stuff on at the Bohemian. So if you want to see that, you can. If you find me from the radio, go ahead and drop a W on any post. Comment. The comment section. I need a W, man. My comment's kind of light right now, man. I'm getting the views, man. What's up, bro? I need some comments in there. I'm not telling you to give me comments, but if you look and you see it and it's cool, you know, I like to see them W's. Anyways, we're going to jump back into some more smooth stuff. Check it out. I'm smooth, man. I'm smooth.
1: That's what I thought.

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5: 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All right, let's see where we at with it, man. We got nothing but the R&B slaps right now, huh? Or the slow down tempo. Oh, I wanted to listen to Lupe Fiasco, man. It's just what it be like. All right, we about to listen to that Paris Tokyo, and the CD is kind of wonky with the track list, so we gonna see.

the Baidu hotline. If you're calling for Erica, press 1. If you're calling to wish her a happy birthday, Kwanzaa, MLK, Black History Month, Juneteenth, or Hanukkah, press 2. If you're calling because you just saw her on BET, MTV, or any of the social media outlets and you're checking to make sure you're still in good standing, press 3. If you're calling to beg for some fish in general, press 4. If you're calling to beg for some fish, but this is that pre-call before the actual begging, press 5. If you've already made that pre-call and this is the actual call to beg, press 6. If you're calling to ask for some free tickets in a city near you, and no, she don't really talk to you like that, press 7. If you're calling to book Erica to put the first burger at your company barbecue or to DJ at your little cousin's slip and slide party, press 8. If you're calling to say peace and don't really fit into any of those descriptions, text me, because I really don't answer voicemail.

0: 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This might be the perfect time to press this button that scares some people.
1: I have a request tonight. When you hear this, that is the introduction.
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0: How you feeling? How you feeling? How you feeling? Man, I think we done made it through. I got like, man, I'm trying to find a couple more R&B songs. I'm down there challenging myself like, do I got enough R&B to make this last forever? All right, let's see. What's that? I'm running out of songs. I mean, like, I haven't double played any artists, I don't think, tonight either. But, you know, I do. You know what? Nah, we ain't gonna play that one. All right, so this is the time I can remind you that you can follow me at The Barhemian. That's TheBarhemian. That's on the gram. That's the one I push and I promote. Let's see. Oh, yeah. And definitely you could check out StopDroppingRollShow.com. We have a full episode that just released, the doc from when Brian K slid through. It was a time. A time was had. He also had, he brought Snow Xavier with him. And they both gained fans that day. That was tight. That was a really good week. That was a really good showing. And bro came all the way down from doing 99 on a 99. That is Fresno. Bro came all the way from Fresno. And you can see that on StopDroppingRollShow.com. Let's see. All right. Oh, yeah, I do got to press some buttons so I can buy some time right quick. Make more and teach.
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0: All right, what better time to promote my own show while I'm doing a fill-in. So, Monday mornings from 6 a.m. until 10 a.m. We got nothing but the dopest of the dope. It's so easy to say, man, when I know so many, like, dope artists, and a lot of them come from San Jose or the Greater Bay Area, man, I feel honored, man. And also, I feel obligated to do what I could do, you know? Obligated. Like, man, if I don't do this, then who gonna do it, man? Ain't nobody doing it like me, man. Nobody is moving like me. And if they are, big power to them. But, you know, everybody does stuff differently, man. And I appreciate the differences that makes us similar, you know? All right, man, it's getting late. Let's see if I could put something out here and get up out of here, man. Let's see. I was going to be selfish and play one of my songs that made rotation a long time ago, but nah, we're gonna rock with this R&B night. What's up if you tuned in, man? Drop a W in my chat. What is my chat? Any post on Instagram. Bam. Oh yeah, this one is smooth. Shout out to Cito, man. Check it out.

All right, this is the last song, man. We're going to take our small victories. Hit me up, man.

0: Victory.
1: This that feeling like first in the 15, little old time, sir, purse still hefty. This that feeling when a bus on time, money all long, get paid by the next day. This that feeling, get a rest, have a jet lag, kissing your new girl all in your ex face. Just saved up for a brand new S-Class, just broke.

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1: This old-time radio program was originally aired live, long before the advent of high fidelity. 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

0: Heart of the Union, the title of that one, from 90.5 FM, The Straubs. That's one we haven't played in a while. Pretty fun song. All kind of part of our Labor Day openers here.
1: That's all we got for Labor Day. Those three songs. Now, our Labor Day music trilogy is over.
0: Yeah.
1: But I did search high and wide for the best possible Labor Day songs, and that certainly qualifies. Part of the Union by the Straubs.
0: Yeah.
1: Better known as kind of a progressive rock group here in the U.S., and better known over in the U.K. That single from 1973, a big number 111 in the U.S., but get this, Dennis, Part of the Union number 2 in Australia and number 2 in the U.K.
0: Yeah, that's pretty cool. That's a pretty good song. I haven't heard that in a while, actually.
1: And then second up would be, we started off the show, obviously, with Johnny Paycheck, Take This Job and Shove It. There's a good Union song for you. It almost crossed over 107 on the Record World Pop charts, and obviously number one country in 1977 for the late Johnny Paycheck.
0: Yeah.
1: In the middle, although it charted fairly well, kind of a forgotten 70s oldie, the Kate Brothers, that's C-A-T-E, Kate Brothers with their biggest hit, Union Man.
0: Yeah, there you go.
1: And they were Blue Eyed Soul, so number 96 Rhythm and Blues, number 24 Pop. That's 1976. So
0: that's pretty cool.
1: There you go. Three Labor Day songs, and now the Labor Day celebration is done.
0: Yeah, pretty cool stuff.
1: Yeah.
0: So that's, to kind of take care of our Labor Day thing.
1: Welcome. This is the Labor Day edition of Friday Flashbacks, the Saturday-Sunday edition, over there on my extreme left, both physically and politically, would be the Bay Area Radio Hall of Fame pioneer, Dennis Terry.
0: And the KSJS pioneer, Ross Hartman, here only about 3 years fewer than myself. I haven't talked to the lovely and talented Caroline, so I don't know if we're going to be here next Saturday night. I kind of assume we are. I shouldn't make any assumptions. But
1: The new schedule starts like Monday.
0: And haven't told us what's going on yet.
1: But in almost every time the schedule changes, they always say, we just can't fill that Saturday night shift. So probably it's the same. There's a slight chance we won't be here next Saturday, but odds are pretty good.
0: Yeah, we expect to be here. We'll see what happens. I guess Barb Wire's not going to be here. So we'll be preceded by heaven knows who.
1: That's right.
0: Someone else, I guess.
1: Could be ourselves.
0: It could be. If they don't have anybody to come in here, they'll probably come up with somebody, but we'll see what happens. But to be something a little different next Saturday, it won't be barbed wire in front of us.
1: I don't know if she mentioned it or not, but it's her choice. She's got some job opportunities coming up, and a late Saturday night shift doesn't mix well with her job opportunities.
0: Yeah, so she's got
1: she'll be on, just at a different time.
0: Yeah, she'll be on a different day, maybe 6 to 10. I don't know what... I think she asked for 6 to 10, but she'll be on a different day, certainly, maybe a different time, but she'll be here, just not where she was, so you have to kind of keep your ear to the ground and figure out where she's going to be. If you listen to the station a lot, you'll find that out.
1: Or your ear to the radio. This is the week, Dennis. The promo guy has to yank out all the blue promo cards, you know, and change them to the correct times and add new ones for the new time shifts.
0: Yeah, it's a nice thought. I don't think it happens all the time.
1: If we see a new one for barbed wire, we'll read it to you.
0: Yeah. But so that's what's going on. We will probably be here next Saturday. We'll be here next Friday. I think we pretty much can be guaranteed that.
1: Yeah, we're grandfathered into that one.
0: Yeah, so we're here a couple times a week playing all these neat oldies for you. We try to go pretty deep and play some things you haven't heard in a long time or maybe haven't heard at all. That's part of the fun of this radio program.
1: Exactly. And no spotlight, so that's kind of good news. That means no one's died since Friday that we know of.
0: Yeah, that's right.
1: Yeah.
0: No notable people have died, so we don't have a spotlight tonight. Last week was a busy week. We had a couple of spotlights, but it was just a busy week in general because there were other artists that we didn't spotlight. Well, either actors, no other recording artists probably, but other actors that died. And, of course, a couple of jocks, Alex Ward and Ron Parker, we mentioned that. So it was a bad week and a half or so of deaths, but that seems to have quieted down, hopefully.
1: Let's hope. They took Labor Day long weekend and are taking it easy.
0: Yeah. Some people, I guess some people going out of town. We noticed the parking was a little better here tonight than it sometimes is. So, and it is a long weekend. Some people, I don't think showed up for things that would have happened yesterday. So I think some people were taking a long Labor Day thing, doing like Friday through Monday.
1: Sure.
0: So, hey, why not? If you can do it, if you can get away with it.
1: I anticipate not traffic not too bad this Monday, not the usual commute traffic.
0: That's right. Shouldn't be too bad. Yeah. And our parking should be better when we get down here for Miss Katz program, because we won't have all the usual classes going on Monday. So.
1: Yeah. All right. So there's your preamble for this September 5th, 2026. And I mentioned that. No, it's still September 5th then. No, it's September, 5th.
0: Yes, yeah, still September 5th for a little while.
1: Well, in a little bit, we'll be September 6th.
0: Yeah, we'll do our usual September 5th, September 6th kind of combo show here. The Saturday night thing.
1: Dennis, we got a fun little treat. We really enjoyed this album when it first came out on the Rhino label. It was by the Everly Brothers.
0: Oh, yes.
1: And it wasn't the hit versions, but it was as if you're sitting there in the recording studio with the other Everly Brothers, as they would chat about, you know, the song they're about to do, and then they do a version, usually an alternate take of some sort, and you hear Don and Phil saying, "Boy, that sounds terrible," and stuff like that. It's so it's really cool when you hear how a song comes together.
0: Yeah, all they had to do was "Dream." Interesting title. They kind of based it on their big hit, obviously.
1: Yeah, and so we got a cut from that album. Instead of hearing the same old "Till I Kissed You," as we've heard many, many times, I went to that album and got the Everly Brothers alternate take of "Till I Kissed You." The session talk is particularly enjoyable, where you hear the booth guy, probably the producer, and I'm not sure who that would be, advising the brothers on, like the drummer, you know, do it like you did last time. Don't hit the drum so hard this time. And I think Phil says, "Bear down." And the producer kind of corrects him and says, no, do it like you did the previous time. And then you hear this third voice say, "That's exactly what I said."
0: Yeah.
1: And that's a great agreement with the producer on how to do the song. So check it out.
0: Yeah, kind of fun. And this was over when they were still over on the Cadence label. They were about to switch to Warner Brothers the following year.
1: Yeah. So, Dennis, if you would, CD1, run that all the way wide open on the volume, because the session talk is fairly quiet.
0: Okay.
1: And your hand isn't moving. Okay, there it is. And here it comes, a little session talk from the Everly Brothers as they get ready to do "Till I Kissed You," courtesy of 90.5 KSJS.
2: Are you playing any different on the drums? It sounds like you're hitting it a little lighter.
3: Bear down.
4: Here's one of these.
3: I thought you were hitting it.
2: Yeah, I know.
3: Yeah.
2: Just like you did the time before, if you can. I think you're hitting it a little lighter.
3: Wham!
5: Pick it up just a little bit.
2: Oh, don't change. It was swinging so good.
5: That's just exactly what I said.

0: Oh,
1: it.
0: Yeah, I kissed you. There you go. Until I kissed you. Yeah, it's kind of fun. I think the vocal wasn't the, in the middle part, wasn't the strongest. So probably a good idea to have used a different take for the master, which they did.
2: And I remember one of the other songs, Poor Jenny, I think it was, where initially on this album, she gets home at 1 a.m.
0: Oh, yeah,
2: and they discussed it further and figured, well, I don't know, that's pretty late for Jenny. Let's have her get home at 10 p.m.
0: Yeah.
2: And so they changed that lyric.
0: Yeah, that's pretty well.
2: So yeah. There you go, an example of the oldies but goodies here. We'll play, you know, a few top 10 things. I see here, good heavens, that big hit for the Browns.
0: Oh, yeah, the Three Bells.
2: The Three Bells, yeah. Number one on, like, all the charts in the U.S., but Dennis is going to play it anyway.
0: Yeah, kind of a fun song. You don't hear it all the time these days, but
2: yeah. Out of the break, a song that will get Grand Funk Railroad fans excited, but don't get too excited. It's the Drifters, Some Kind of Wonderful.
0: Oh, there you go.
2: Completely different song from what Grand Funk did.
0: Yeah.
2: So number 32 pop, number 6 R&B for the Drifters, way back in 61 for their version of Some Kind of Wonderful.
0: Yeah.
2: And oh, by the way, it's a rumba if you plan on dancing like Saturday Sue.
0: Yeah, there you go. Saturday Sue dancing these days? I haven't talked to her in ages.
2: You put on a good dance song, she'll be up on that table dancing, sure.
0: Yeah, she probably would.
2: Yeah. Dennis, did you know that we have a bee to thank for one out of every three bites of food we eat?
0: I thought so.
2: That's because majority of the world's food crops depend on pollination. 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

If there's anyone here who knows why these two people should not be joined together, let them speak now or forever hold their peace.

0: Lolita. Let's see, what is that? That's Lolita Yaya, I believe, is the title of that one from the Ventures, isn't it?
1: Yeah, Correctamundo.
0: Yeah, the Ventures. Wow.
1: I said, we need to back announce this song because nobody knows what it is. And right away you said, oh, I know what it is. And sure enough.
0: Yeah, we played this off and on. Yeah. It's not a big hit, but it's not completely unknown. But yeah, to some people, I guess it would be. It depends on you know, how much you're into the oldies thing. But yeah, it's one that you don't hear all the time, certainly. It's a different sound for the Ventures. A lot of people expect them to, you know, sound like it Walks Out Run or Lullaby of the Leaves or something. But this is a little different sound for them.
1: Absolutely. Number 61 on the weekly charts in 1962.
0: Great title, Lullaby of the Leaves.
1: Which is not that song. But.
0: No. Wait. I just mentioned some Drifters. Oh boy, some Ventures hits, and that's kind of a neat title. I was kind of like that one. But yeah, Lolita. Yeah. That's an interesting one. I think VCR Dave kind of likes that one.
1: If you look for Lolita, yeah, which is how they sing it, well, you're not going to find it because for some reason they spell it Yaya, Y-A-Y-A.
0: Yeah, it's true. Yeah,
1: which is obviously pronounced Ya.
0: Yeah.
1: Just ask what's his name, Lee Dorsey.
0: Yeah. Sitting here while I'm waiting for my yeah. That's right, yeah.
1: So I don't know why they didn't spell it Lolita yeah, but no, it's spelled Lolita yeah, but I made a note on the card, so I won't make a fool of myself.
0: Yeah, Lolita yeah, so it's a nice instrumental, kind of a quasi-instrumental, and got the chicks in there doing the background chicks doing a lot of vocal work, pretty cool.
1: I won't start the argument about I don't think that's an instrumental, because...
0: That's got more vocal than some instrumentals,
1: yeah.
0: Yeah, like I was saying to Ross, I think something like Telstar, I mean, you could be picky. Telstar has some background vocals, but it's not a big deal. I think that's pretty much instrumental. But this has a lot of kind of lyric along with the
1: through the
0: background.
1: Whole song.
0: But there are some instrumentals like that they still classify as instrumentals. And,
1: well, they haven't...
0: But they don't have any real verses. They just kind of... those few words just kind of repeat over and over.
1: They haven't dealt with the brides I have to deal with at my wedding receptions, where she wants the... she wants the instrumental version of, whatever, Stairway to Heaven. I put on a version with background vocals. She is going to give me the evil eye.
0: Well, yeah, I guess so. I mean, I
1: it's my job. Now I get a bad comment sheet and I'm out of work.
0: Well, I... I, I

0: But that might work sometimes.
1: That might work, so, and I have done that as well.
0: Yeah, yes, that's kind of funny. Yeah, that could work. That's, yeah, Hell Minus Sorrow is interesting because you never know, you know what's going to get canceled out. And as we said before, a lot of times it's vocal, sometimes it isn't. But yeah. A lot of times they're pretty interesting. Once in a while they're not because they're so stereo that nothing much gets canceled. But yeah. Hell Minus Sorrow was almost always a fun experience because it's not always just what cancels. Sometimes it's some of the neat background stuff that comes to the forefront. That sure. is... The cool part of it.
1: I do not have a left minus right to illustrate all of this, but I can tell you, your buddy Johnny Horton is up on CD number 2, one of the many posthumous releases in 1961. They're still putting out Johnny Horton singles, and this one's called "They'll Never Take Her Love From Me."
0: Yeah, that's a good. I think it's is that a B side possibly. I'm not sure.
1: Very good. It was a B side, yeah. And did not hit country, but 146 on the Cashbox Pop charts.
0: Yeah, Claude King and Claude King no longer with us now, but Claude King and Johnny Horton, both buddies, and it was kind of fun when we played the cut. I remember Johnny Horton a few weeks ago to kind of hear about some of the fun little things that Johnny did. Kind of get kind of a kick out of the bean story. He always liked to eat beans, and he'd eat them
1: hot
0: right
1: or
0: out
1: cold.
0: Of the,
1: yeah.
0: Yeah, right out of the fridge. He just yeah, he would eat them cold. He didn't care, and he was a big beans guy. But yeah, kind of funny to hear. Some of those Johnny Horton stories, and I guess Claude and Johnny were good buddies. They got into the music business together, and they both had some rough times in the early years. And it's a shame we lost Johnny so early. As I mentioned before, you know, Johnny Horton and from a different generation, Jim Croce, but both those guys were such tremendous talents, and to have to lose them to car crash for Johnny Horton, plane crash for Jim Croce, and to lose them both at such an early age, Johnny Horton at 35 and Jim Croce at 30, it's just... It's just not fair, but life isn't. You know, some people get hit with that bad luck stick, and they're in the wrong place at the wrong time in a car or plane they shouldn't be in, and there's no way you can project that, but it's still most unfortunate.
1: But at least we have the music.
0: Yeah, yeah, that's a good thing.
1: So let's check out this posthumous Johnny Horton single, "They'll Never Take Her Love From Me." It's on CD number 2. It's courtesy of 90.5 KSJS.

0: They'll never take her love from me. And they'll never take your love from me. And so that's a good one, Johnny Horton. And of course, he did lots of good stuff.
1: And a shame that it's only 146 on the Cashbox charts, but that's what we're here for, to remind you about the good old ones that maybe didn't chart as high as they should have.
0: Yeah. I said, he always did a lot of neat stuff. And of course, summer of 59, a big summer for Johnny when Battle of New Orleans was in that number one spot for a lot of the summer. Pretty cool stuff.
1: And you got your North to Alaska, and they even made a whole movie about that song.
0: Yeah. And it's kind of funny because, you know, I'm not always one to be all that enamored with some of the real big stuff. But I have to admit, I've always liked Battle of New Orleans since I was a kid. And even though it did spend much of the summer at number one, I still kind of like it. I got to be honest.
1: Yeah. And
0: it's pretty good.
1: And you get the alternate choice of the British version, where apparently the result of the Battle of New Orleans was not was somewhat in dispute, because the British seemed to come out pretty well in that version.
0: Yeah. Yeah, if only that happened. Huh?
1: Yeah,
0: but Johnny Horton, a fun guy, and a lot of great music. And my goodness, and like I've said before, in case you are a Johnny Horton fan, I told you, but haven't told you in a while, there is a big 9-CD Bear Family box set. They had two box sets, and I think they came out with one where they combined everything together. And the neat thing about the 9 discs, I think it's all the music that was covered in the other two. And then on top of that, it's got two booklets in it, because Bear Family always has a booklet in their box sets. This one has two 35-page booklets, and one of them is apparently a lot of stuff that Johnny Horton's mother had written about him. So if you're a big Johnny Horton fan, that's the one to get. I don't have the title of it right off the top of my head.
1: It's on Bear Family, and it's the only 9-disc set out there.
0: Yeah, so you can probably find it, and I bet that is a good one. It's one I should probably get.
1: And it's unfair to call them booklets, because they're so chock full of information and photos, they're practically books.
0: Yeah, they are. They're two 35-page books.
1: Yeah.
0: But we call them booklets when they're liner notes like that. But yeah, this is pretty detailed within these, and this box set with the two of them, two of the books, is pretty wild.
1: Complete sessionography, and not only when they recorded the song, but which take was used as the hit version, and who played on the song.
0: Yeah, and it's interesting to look at that, because sometimes it'll give you an idea just how much a song can change within the period of, say, 1 week. And I say 1 week because if you do check a lot of the Johnny Horton songs, a lot of times from the earliest takes to the master take, it was often somewhere in the neighborhood of a week. And it's interesting how they'll sometimes make some significant changes. They don't like the way it was working out in the beginning, and they'll change it up quite a bit by the time we get to the master take.
1: And we've illustrated that with North to Alaska.
0: Yeah, pretty interesting stuff. So it's a good box if you want to get something good and comprehensive on Johnny Horton.
1: Absolutely. And you're wondering, 9 CDs, he did that much stuff? Well, little did you know, he spent much of the 50s in obscurity.
0: Yeah, 51 to 55, he was on some small labels, Cormac, and what are some of the other ones? There's, I think, a couple of others.
1: Yeah.
0: He went to Columbia.
1: Finally signs with Columbia, and then the big time.
0: Yeah, he signs with Columbia in 56, but 51 to 55 is a lot of neat
1: Mercury,
0: early stuff.
1: I think, was in there?
0: Yeah, Mercury and Cormac, and I think another small label. So there are several labels, and I think all the outputs there on the Bear Family box, so you get to hear a lot of the there was an early cut he did that I kind of liked, and I've forgotten the title of it now, but it was pretty cool. And it came out early, and then they reissued it later, and they did some editing on it. The weird thing is the later one has better fidelity, but unfortunately that's a little bit edited from the earlier one. So you have to.
1: So which one would you rather play?
0: Well, probably the longer one, but unfortunately it's a little lesser fidelity, but that's the way it goes. It was on a small label, and they leased it to, I believe, I want to say it was Decca, and Decca, I think, issued it in 59, but it was something that he recorded early on, quite early, I think around 51 or 52, and the early one's there, and then the later one comes up where Decca did some editing on it.
1: And tried to make it probably sound like his Columbia stuff.
0: Yeah.
1: Dennis, out of the break, speaking of songs that I thought charted higher, a classic Fats Domino song, I'm Gonna Be a Wheel Someday. I assume that was a monster hit, but in 1959, it did not make the top 15 on either chart.
0: Ah, interesting.
1: Which is shocking, but at least it tests very well, and we do hear it these days. I'm Gonna Be a Wheel Someday for Fats Domino.
0: Yeah, that's pretty big, I'd say.
1: That's pretty big. Number 22, R&B, number 17, pop. In 1959, we got that for you out of the break. But first, I got to hear Mr. Tipriano and all that good stuff.
0: Oh, yeah, my buddy Tibby.
1: Here he is.
2: Hello.
0: Hey, Tib.
2: Hello.
0: Hey.
2: Is this thing on?
3: It's on, Mr. Tipriano. We're ready for you.
4: And now, here's our host to tell you more about what's coming up next.
3: Sorry, there isn't any host. That's... That's why we have you to talk about that.
2: Hold it right there. Don't touch that podcasting control lever.
3: I'm sorry, this isn't a podcast. It's,
4: Hey, you know, we have lots of important things to say, but, now, first the news.
3: What the hell are you talking about? And where did this music come from?
4: Now, let's rejoin our regularly scheduled podcast.
3: This isn't a f***ing podcast, you understand? You know what? Screw it. I don't even know why we hired you. You can just go. I can do this promo myself.
4: Hey, thanks for listening to today's podcast. We'll be here next time. 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

Hello, wind. Well, I see that you're still here. Aren't you lonely?

0: Means she's got herself another man. Okay, that's, yeah, I guess we're on the radio. I can't hear myself.
1: Yeah, you're doing fine.
0: The board might have frozen for a second.
1: You're just hallucinating again.
0: Yeah, I probably am.
1: That's a lesser-known Jack Scott song, a B-side from 1959, Midgey.
0: Yeah.
1: And number 13 on WORC out of Worcester. And if you like Canadian charts, how about number 43 on CHUM?
0: Yeah, that's right, 1050 CHUM.
1: Yeah, so a good minor one for Jack Scott. He's got a good Bear Family box as well.
0: Yeah, he does. Yeah, his is a little smaller than Johnny Horton. His is his 5 CDs, I recall. I have that one, too.
1: Yeah, good for you. Bear Family, it's a German label, and everything they do that we've seen has been high quality.
0: I haven't been paying much attention to them the last few years. I bet they got a lot of neat stuff out that I'm not even aware of.
1: I bet you need to win the lottery and go buy them all.
0: Yeah.
1: They won't do a half-bay collection. They're usually going to do some kind of box set that's complete.
0: Yeah, and they often don't do it unless they can get all the licensing.
1: Yeah, and it's truly complete, not misusing the word complete like other labels do.
0: Some labels do indicate complete. And, they're complete, I guess, for the average fan, but they're not complete for the completist.
1: Yeah, these are complete in that they'll include the alternate takes and the foreign language ones and the stereo re-record.
0: There's a stereo re-record that sometimes give you both.
1: Yeah.
0: And sometimes they'll even give you a stereo and a mono mix of a song.
1: That's right. So complete and complete. That is Bear Family out of Germany.
0: Yeah. Yeah, pretty cool.
1: Dennis also in there. It was Farron Young, Hello Walls, and a middling hit in 1961, number 13 Adele Contemporary, number 12 Pop. Hey, look at those country charts. Farron Young's Hello Walls spent 9 weeks at number one.
0: Yeah, that's wild.
1: In an era when songs weren't even spending 9 weeks total on the charts.
0: What was the... I think about double that time on the charts. Number one was Leroy Van Dyke, if I'm not mistaken.
1: Yeah, absolutely.
0: Yeah, that was the giant record.
1: You would... I was seeing that happen occasionally on the big charts with Eddie Arnold or whoever. You're cruising along, then boom, here's some song that had an incredible number of weeks at number one.
0: Yeah.
1: And also in there, how far back should we go? Fats Domino, I'm Gonna Be a Wheel Someday. We all know that one, but... When new in 59, it did not make the top 15 on any national charts.
0: Yeah, those big number one records in country, I kind of like them. Of course, that's because I didn't listen to country stations a lot growing up. If I did, like I did with Top 40, I had to hear them over and over and over. I probably might not be quite so fond of them.
1: Drive your parents crazy.
0: Yeah.
1: Dennis, I will mention CD1 has got a fun song from Bud and Travis. And it's got a French title, and French was never my strong suit, but I think it's...
0: Bonsoir Dame. Bonsoir Dame, yes.
1: Yeah.
0: Bonsoir Dame.
1: Bonsoir Dame. I'm not sure what it means, but Bud and Travis sing about it, and that's a 1959 bubbler.
0: I heard Bob Mason take a shot at it. He came close, didn't he? I think he got that one pretty close.
1: All right.
0: I heard him take a shot at some other things that he's missed here and there, but he got that one pretty close.
1: Yeah. We all take our shots, and sometimes we miss.
0: Yeah.
1: Bonsoir
0: Dame. Yeah, it's an interesting one. You don't hear that one too often.
1: That'll be Bud and Travis as soon as, I get to read this little blue card. And I don't think this blue card will be changing much with the changeover in shifts because KSGS Sports is still around. That's right.
0: Yeah,
1: covering Spartan Athletics. You can tune into KSGS for sports broadcasts ranging from football, basketball, baseball, hockey, soccer.
0: We had a soccer broadcast on just Friday night.
1: I was going to say, what? That's not football. What is that?
0: It was soccer.
1: All right. So they are covering all the bases.
0: They didn't cover the game yesterday afternoon. I need to talk to our manager, Nick, about that. It's a long story, but I'll give you a quick version. San Jose State, like most other colleges, normally, now it's been in the past here, that San Jose State, at least in football, they cover the home games on KSJS. They don't cover too many road games because it costs money to send the broadcasters along. So we get the home games on KSJS, but the other games are on a commercial station normally. And for years it was KLIV, and then once KLIV went dark, I think, in 2019, then things switched over to KTRB. And now this year, San Jose State has decided to do their own thing and stream the games. And I won't say anything negative. I'll just say I don't think that's the smartest thing to do, because I'm not as convinced as some people that that lots of people are going to listen to streamed broadcasts. Now, the Sharks do the same thing. San Jose Sharks do that. And I'll tell you, I haven't been paying much attention to them the last few seasons because they are only streamed. And the weird thing is they have a radio network, but we don't have an affiliate in this area. So we can't get just stream games only. And the Oakland A's threatened to do that. And thank God that cooler heads prevailed. We had the COVID thing hit, and the 2020 season was a big mess, but it was a shortened season to 60 games. By the time they got the season started, they had worked things out, and they were on the iHeart station. So they never got to streaming only, but they were making a big deal about how cool that was, and they were going to be the first team to do that. And I just don't think that's the most effective way to get audience, but some people are going to disagree with me, and San Jose State seems to think it is, or so they say.
1: At least right now, but maybe in 20 years, everybody will be streaming.
0: Yeah, maybe. Yeah. But maybe so, yeah. But I don't think it's the best way to reach your audience now. And so I guess what I was going to say was I'm a little surprised they didn't offer those games to us, to KSJS, because, of course, we just run those and cut the commercials out. Yeah. And so I'll talk to our GM, Nick, about that. It might be kind of interesting to see what's going on with that. But okay. But they had a game on Friday afternoon that was just streamed, and so we didn't get the football game on KSJS, but we did get the soccer game on Friday night. So it's kind of fun.
1: 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So,
0: yeah, sometimes they go to 2:30.
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0: Yeah, Nick Urias and all the guys, Mr. Ghost, Louis Geist, and who else we got? Jonathan Connors.
1: Come on, what's his name?
0: And I think it's Jonathan Connors. And I think they had he goes by Johnny Connie, though, when he's on the air.
1: It rhymes.
0: That's why I call him that. And we had I forgot who it was. We had a fourth guy this past week, I think. So that's kind of interesting. I don't usually have four guys.
1: And we have one less microphone for him.
0: Yeah. So I don't know how they worked all that out. I guess they did. We're down a microphone in here, basically. Yeah. So
1: somebody's got to share.
0: Yeah. So, but
1: your children
0: so
1: behave.
0: So that was kind of fun, a little Sports Weekly this past week with four guys. So you'll hear the KSJS sports folks get together every Thursday and talk about all kinds of sports, college and pro and, hey, just, you know, whatever. So it should be kind of fun. You got to check that out.
1: All right. I will.
0: Yeah.
1: Now play that thing over there.
0: And let me reach over to this machine and see if we can get this going.
2: Hey, students.
0: There it is.
2: 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This message has been brought to you by 90.5 KSJS.
0: The Bay Area weather, well, it's going to not be too bad. Going to be pretty reasonably warm today. Well, reasonably cool today. It's not going to be overly hot, probably upper 70s. Then we heat up a bit on Monday, and we get into the 80s. And gosh, by Tuesday, by Tuesday, we had 90s predicted all the way through Thursday. However, even though we got 90s predicted on Wednesday, there are going to be some clouds and maybe some moisture, at least in the North Bay. We'll have to see what happens out here. So, 90s, but a little cloud action along with it in the middle of the week. So, it'll keep things interesting for you. And overall, it should be a pretty darn warm week. So, fasten your seatbelt on that one. And overnight lows will be in the 50s for the next couple of days, and for the 60s, the rest of the, down in the 60s the rest of the week. And right now, 63. We've got 63 KSJS degrees. Degrees, count them, baby.
3: Serving the entire South Bay, this is KSJS San Jose. In a

0: And there she is, K-Star, doing a little fooling around, all that sort of stuff. It's a pretty cool song. K-Star, it's the DT Radio Mess. And let's see, I got Ross in the KSCS other room. I just got to get all his controls in the right configuration here so we can get him on the radio. And let's see, I think we've done that now that we got everything ready to go. Ross, what's going on over in the Mike Adams Lounge? Anything exciting?
1: Hey there, Dennis. Here I am over at Mike Adams Lounge. Things are calm and quiet.
0: Yeah.
1: Got the lights off, the station on.
0: Yeah, it's cool.
1: Kicking back. A lot of early 60s stuff this show. Sounds like a lot of fun. We'll get right back to it. But first, a quick reminder.
0: What do you got?
1: Education today is very important to success, but what if you don't have the money? Well, FAFSA, or Free Application for Federal Student Aid, can earn you money for your college tuition, books, and more. 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

And there you have music from Connie Francis and Plenty Good Lovin'. That was a much bigger hit in the UK. I think it was number 18 over there and only number 69 here. But a pretty good one, Plenty Good Lovin' from Conchetta Francanero. You've been our better, of course, Connie Francis, right here on 90.5 FM KSJS, your DT radio thing. And, of course, that song we played a few minutes ago, Fooling Around from K-Star, I neglected to mention that kind of interesting. It was written by Buck Owens. I think Buck had a country hit with it, and she had a hit on the pop side. And want to say hi to the lovely and talented, I might add, Saturday Sue. Saturday Sue listening up there in the big city of San Francisco, by golly. That's where she hangs out most of the time, or some of the time anyway. That's where she lives, so we'll say she hangs out there most of the time. Hanging out in San Francisco, it's not a bad place to hang out. There are a lot of good restaurants and that sort of thing up there, so that's a pretty good place to hang out if you're going to hang out somewhere. Always hang out somewhere where you can access a lot of good restaurants. It's a Dennis Terry rule. It is the DT radio thing. Hope things are going well for you on this Saturday night, almost Sunday morning. We got, right around 11:30, don't we? Yeah, it's about 11:29, actually. Coming right up on 11:30, and we'll have all kinds of good stuff going on for you all the way up until 2 o'clock live. We'll be here, actually, till 6 with oldies. We'll have oldies for you all night long till 6 a.m., maybe till 10 a.m. Last Sunday, I don't think anyone came in the morning, so you never know. Just keep listening. We might have oldies for you right through breakfast till 10 o'clock, but we'll have them at least until 6 anyway. It is the Terry Go Round, and right now I think we'll go over here and listen to some Bobby Goldsboro music.

0: The Three Bells singing, actually the Browns singing the Three Bells, singing about Little Jimmy Brown. And yeah, the Three Bells is the title of that one. Pretty good song. And we had a couple songs before that. Land of a Thousand Dances from Cannibal and the Headhunters. And we also had Bobby Goldsboro with Come Back Home. That was a minor one, number 69 record for him in 1971. And that kind of gets you all caught up, I think, with what we heard in the last few minutes. It is the DT Radio Mess. Yes, it is. And, of course, we'll be here all the way up until 2 o'clock in the morning, live 6 o'clock with oldies all night long. And let's see, I've got a message for you that I got to put in here. So let me do that right now. And let's play this.
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4: 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Mm-hmm. 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

You say we're through. I wouldn't want to see the sunrise tomorrow if I knew that to be true. I know that just saying I'm sorry doesn't sound like a lot, but the girl you saw me with last night means no more to me than a thousand stars to the gray clouds that cover the night. The more I looked at her, the more I realized how much

Shame on Me, the title of that one, from Bobby Bear for you from 90.5 FM KSAS, Dennis Terry Radio Thing. And it's going on, of course, all the way up until 2 o'clock, as we've been telling you, 6 o'clock, but 2 o'clock live. And we got about 15 minutes in front of the hour, 12 midnight right now. So that was kind of fun to hear that Bobby Bear song. Always good to hear that. Let's go over here and check this one out.

0: Bobby Rydell, music for you there on 90.5 FM KSJS, the Terry Go-Round. And let's see, I don't have my next, as usual, I don't have my next spot punched in. I do that all the time. You think I'd start checking ahead of time and knowing what the heck we're going to be running. But
1: broadcasting from the top.
0: Stop that. Oh, boy, this machine's going to drive me crazy again, I think. I think it's going to drive me nuts. It seems to do that these days.
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0: All right, thank you very much, Cyril, buddy. And don't forget to check out Celluloid Dreams. It's on right in front of my pal, Miss Cat, with her Cat's Cradle show. That's 6 to 10 on Monday. But right before that, we have Celluloid Dreams with Tim and Larry, and they'll bring you all kinds of neat information about a lot of the latest movies that have come out. You got a lot of neat interviews from them, from various producers and actors and directors and that sort of thing. And they bring Peter Canavesi in from Groucho Reviews to take care of reviewing some of the latest movies and telling you what's going on with some of the current flicks. So all that cool stuff going on Celluloid Dreams. That's every Monday at 5 o'clock right in front of Miss Cat's Cradle right here from 90.5 FM KSJS. And I'm supposed to tell you about the weather, I believe. And I didn't have that punched in the machine, but I got it in there. And the weather, well, some pretty good stuff going on, as a matter of fact, for the next few days. It's going to be kind of cool on Sunday, but not bad. It'll be up in the upper 70s, just a little cooler than it will be later in the week. Then we have a bit of a warming trend starting on Monday, and Tuesday it really heats up, and you're going to get some 90s throughout the middle of the week. Oh, boy, fasten your seatbelt for that. But some clouds sneaking in, even though we have 90s projected through Thursday. We got some clouds coming in on Wednesday, and maybe some showers, if not down here, at least in the North Bay. And overnight lows for the, we'll start out in the 50s over the weekend. It'll be the 60s for most of next week. And right now we have got 64 KSJS degrees.

that's a pretty good one from 90.5 FM KSJS. That's a guy by the name of Mel Robbins with a cut called Save It. Not a real big hit, but it was a pick hit on WMAX in Grand Rapids in 1959. So that's an interesting cut. Didn't probably hear that too many on too many markets, but pretty good. Pretty cool to hear that one years later. A neat rockabilly song from Mel Robbins. Coming up on 5 minutes in front of the hour of 12 midnight on 90.5 FM. How about some Ray Charles music in the radio for you right now? Doing a little one-man julep stuff for you on the Terry Go Round. Good evening to you. Almost Sunday morning.

Yeah, 1962, gold for you from music. Well, hello, music, I should say, from Joey D and the Starlighters. Yeah, 62. I think I'll get it right. And the number 18 record for them that year. What Kind of Love Is This? Quite a different sound from the Peppermint Twist. I like that one actually better than the Peppermint Twist. That's just me, though. 12 midnight indeed. Yes, we are now officially into a Sunday morning, by golly. That's pretty cool. And we'll be in this whole Sunday thing for the next 24 hours, I do believe. Unless something new is going on in the world that I'm not aware of. I think each day gets us through about 24 hours. Sounds right to me. So anyway, we'll be here, and we're not going to be here all that time, but we'll be here probably for at least a quarter of the day. We'll be here to 6 o'clock in the morning with a lot of cool music for you. So hopefully you'll get off on that, because we got a lot of neat stuff for you. Indeed, we do. And let's go over here to CD1 and see what the heck we got, huh?

and there you have Nina Simone. Yeah, that's a good one. You don't get to hear that one too often. Nina Simone, number 18 on the pop charts, too, on the R&B charts in 1959 with I Loves You, Porgy. That's right, I Loves You, Porgy, the title of that one. I think Mel Blanc had a novelty version of that called I Loves You, Porky. No, that couldn't be right. That couldn't be right, Terry, you dummy. Maybe he should have, though. But anyway, no, I'm just kidding. There's no Mel Blanc version I Loves You, Porky. It's a good idea, I think, but never happened. So, yeah, I'm kind of doing my world-famous impression of Scott Kenyon, giving you fake trivia. Scott Kenyon was a guy years ago that not many people probably remember, but a guy years ago in the early 80s on KYN when they were doing oldies, and he used to do fake trivia just like that. He'd tell you that Mel Blanc had a version of that song called I Loves You, Porky, and he wouldn't laugh about it or make a joke. He would pass it off as though he was serious. That's what was funny. I thought he was a pretty funny guy. He was the PD for a while, and then, I don't know, he lost his job in 83. Well, they were making a lot of changes in 83, too. That's when they sold KYA and picked up KSFO, they being King Broadcasting. But yeah, he was at KYA for a while doing oldies and on 1260. And a funny thing is he used to make up weird trivia, just, fake trivia, and pass it off as the real thing. It was pretty humorous. I think Ross and I both used to get kind of a kick out of Scott Kenyon. Funny guy. It is the DT radio thing. And let's see, we'll be here for a while. You already know that. The music phone's wide open. Maybe you don't have the number. Maybe you do. But if not, it's 924-KSJS, 924-5757. Put a 408 in front of it. You can get right through to us, just like that cute kid Saturday Sue did about an hour ago. She called and said hi, so it's certainly good to hear from her. You can call and do the same thing, 924-KSJS. We'll say hi. I don't know if they're listening, but they do a lot of times. We'll say hi to the lovely and talented Dorian. The lovely and talented Dorian, he tried to say. And her partner, Costanza. That's a great name, huh? Costanza. Anyway, it is the Terry thing, and we're here all night long. So if you don't have anything else going on, stay with us all night long. I need oldies all the way up until at least 6 a.m. in the morning, maybe until 10. We'll have to see what exactly happens with that.

that's Roy Hamilton. You remember the guy that did the You Can Have Her, I Don't Want Her, and all that sort of stuff. Yeah, You Can Have Her, Roy Hamilton. He also, I think, did Ebb Tide. Did he do Ebb Tide? He did Unchained Melody. I'm not sure if he did Ebb Tide. But he definitely did You Can Have Her. And that sounded a lot like You Can Have Her. That's called You're Gonna Need Magic. Yeah, You're Gonna Need Magic. That's a good one. Number 80 in 1961. You're Gonna Need Bobby Magic. I don't know how many of you remember Bobby Magic. He was a jock about right around 69. He was at KYA for a little while. And then he worked down here in San Jose at Quok for a little while. So, yeah, KYA and Quok. Bobby Magic. Well, there's a name from our past, huh? Let's get back into the music from, I wonder if Bobby's even still around anymore. You never know. It's been a long time, though. But let's get back into the music. That's hard to believe. It's been, 55 years since I've heard Bobby? My goodness, that's a long time. But that is the DT radio thing. And let's get back into the music with, let's go over to CD number 3 and check out a song called Indian Summer. You might know the song better by Poco, but this version is by a group called Audience from 90.5 FM KSJ. It has a hit for Audience in 1971.

0: and that's Hank Ballard and his Midnighters there with the Continental Walk, number 33, record in 59. And before that one, Brian Brent and the Cutouts. Let's hope they didn't appear in the cutout racks too often. But nevertheless, Brian Brent and the Cutouts, and that was, let's see, what was that, out of 1959? Yeah, it was out of 59, too, I think. But I've lost track of the title, like the dummy that I am. I will get that for you, though. First, though, let me bring on Ross in the KSJS other room. Ross, what's happening over there in the Mike Adams Lounge anyway?
1: Hey there, Dennis. Got my things set up. Good for you.
0: I do, yes.
1: Over here in the Mike Adams Lounge. Things are calm and quiet.
0: That's cool.
1: Enjoying the oldies but goodies. We're on live till, what, 2 a.m. and then probably some kind of oldies archive rerun show.
0: Yeah, I think so.
1: Probably from, I'm guessing, March of 2026. We'll steer your way at about 2 a.m. We'll get right back to those oldies, but first a quick reminder.
0: All right, what do you got?
1: Do you or someone you know experience mental health challenges? 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
0: All right, old buddy. Thanks very much. And Ross over in the Mike Adams Lounge hanging out over there. And we had that song I lost the title on. We got it. Brian Brent and the Cutouts. Yes, and that's called For Eternity. It was an interesting one and a regional hit, but pretty big in some places. So it was actually number one at WKMH in Dearborn, Michigan. So a big hit some places, but not very many, because that's why it didn't hit any kind of national charts. But there you go. Brian Brent and the Cutouts. Big hit that you'll remember for a long time, undoubtedly. No, I'm just kidding. You probably remember it for a while, but it's not a big hit. But yeah, pretty nice one. It wasn't too bad a song. 22 past 12, and let's take a listen to this.
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9: That's the coolest story I've ever heard in my entire life. 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
12: This title, Take Advantage of Me.

Well, you might have recognized that voice. I got to admit, it didn't sound too much like her later stuff. Yeah, she was later with Fleetwood Mac, and that would be Stevie Nicks. That was an early one. KP from Elite Entertainment always finding these little gems for us to play. That's always cool. That was from 1968, December 68, a group called Fritz, and Stevie Nicks doing the lead vocal on that one, Take Advantage of Me. Pretty interesting. And like I said, an early one, and not sounding too much like the Stevie Nicks sound that we knew from Fleetwood Mac. But hey, what the heck? You got to start somewhere. And that's interesting to hear that early one from her. 29 minutes past the hour of 12 midnight. Yeah, almost 12:30 already. We got about another hour and a half of live programming here. But like I said, we'll be here with another, what, 5.5 hours of cool stuff for you at least. So hopefully you'll stay with us all night long. We got a lot of neat solid gold to play for you between now and 6 o'clock, by golly. Here's Dee Clark on the radio for the Terry program.

The Pentagons from 90.5 FM KSAS, the number 48 record for them in 1961, To Be Loved Forever, and Dee Clark, a number 20 record from 59. Before that, with Hey Little Girl right here on the Terry program. And how about some music from, you guess it, the Dupree's. Yeah, the Dupree's. This has probably the long ending, and I don't know, You Belong to Me on the Terry program.

0: And let's see, that's Bobby V. That's who that was, Bobby V. We got some more Bobby V coming up later, too. A couple Bobby V's tonight, but that's the first of a couple, first of two. I love you more than I can say. Of course, Leo Sayer would cover that later and have a bigger hit than Bobby V, but that's the early version from Bobby. Love you more than I can say. Hope you like that one. Is the DT radio mess, by golly. And DT messing things up, of course, all the way up until, 2 o'clock in the morning. Yes, 2 o'clock live and messing things up all the way up until 6, for that matter.
1: Hola, soy Bella, constructora de viviendas.
0: Okay, I guess so. 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I think this one
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there he is, Hugo Montenegro from 90.5 FM KSJS. That's called Lordy. That was a minor hit in 71. It was a hit on certain on some radio stations like WFAA in Dallas, where it got to number 26. So kind of fun to hear that one. It is the DT Radio Extravaganza, and let's go over and see what we got up next in CD number one.

Yeah, pretty interesting one. Jackie Nogues and Ciao Ciao Bambina. That's a pretty minor one that you don't get to hear too often out of 1959. A little Italian instrumental stuff there for you. Let's see, 11 minutes in front of the hour of 1 o'clock. I think we have time for one more before we take our break.

0: Yeah, that's a Scottish soldier. That's right, by Andy Stewart. That's one you don't get to hear too often. Let's see if I can remember what number that was. Oh, number 69 in the U.S. Did a lot better in the U.K., number 19 in 1961. And, of course, Cha Cha Bambina before that. Jackie Noguez, that was number 24 for him in 1959. Pretty good one, too. That's a cool instrumental. It is the Terry Affair, and let's take a quick listen to this.
1: Today in school, I learned a lot. 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
0: Oh, no.
1: In English, I learned that I'm disgusting. 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
0: Thank you very much, my dear. And I'm supposed to tell you about a show you should check out. I mentioned it earlier. Miss Cat's Cradle. Miss Cat with her Cat's Cradle thing. Right after Celluloid Dreams on Monday, 6 to 10. She'll play some of the latest tunes from some of the newest jazz releases. She'll play some jazz classics. And even her Power Hour happens at 9 o'clock. So all kinds of good things going on the Cat's Cradle with Miss Cat. Monday night, 6 o'clock. Don't be a goof off. Check it out. And the weather, well, you know, I've been kind of telling you what's going on with the weather all night, I guess. And basically, it's going to be cool on Sunday. It's going to warm up a little bit more on Monday, and even more Tuesday through Thursday. In the middle of all that, though, on Wednesday, even though it will be a pretty warm day, we're going to get a few clouds. So that might result in a little bit of precipitation. Could be one of those weird days with heat and the old rain. Could be kind of humid. We'll have to see what happens. But overall, that's what we can expect. 90s for the second half of your week, 70s and 80s for the next couple of days, and overnight lows in the 50s over the weekend here, and then most of next week, overnight lows will be in the 60s. Right now, it is 61 KSJS degrees.

An instrumental double play there for you from 90.5 FM. That was Johnny Williams, later on known as John Williams when he did a lot of the soundtrack stuff. But at this time period in 62, it was Johnny Williams with Montreal. That's a good one. Number 110, I believe it was, on Music Vendor. And let's see, we also had the B Bumble. We had actually B Bumble and the Singers with Bumble Boogie, number 21 record for them in 61. So a couple of good instrumentals for you back to back on The Terry Show. Mona Lisa, Mona Lisa, may I name you? Here's Carl Mann.

like Tonight, My Love Tonight, a number 13 record for him in 1961. And, of course, Carl May with Mona Lisa right in front of that one, number 25 record for him. It is almost 7 past the hour of 1 o'clock in the morning on the Terry Show, the Dennis Terry radio thing on an early Sunday morning, by golly.

Go, go, go. Jim, Danny, and Margaret covering Laverne Baker. And number 127, a music vendor in 62. I know some people that don't think too highly of that one. It's interesting. I don't know that if I like it a whole lot or not. It's not bad. Interesting. Very different from Laverne Baker. Oh, my goodness. Almost 111. That's right. 111. 111 in the South Bay. Your Terry program happening on a Saturday night, Sunday morning sort of thing, huh? Johnny and his Hurricanes now.

0: McGuire Sisters, just for old time's sake, right here on the late night Dennis Terry Oldies Radio thing.
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Uh-huh, Punisher, baby. That's a good one from Bobby V, the DT Radio Extravaganza. We're about, 17? Yeah, 17, almost 17 past 1. I think we have time for to slip one more in here before we take our break. So let's do that now.

0: he is, Mitchell Turok in Caribbean. That's right, Caribbean. Mitchell Turok from 90.5 FM, the DT radio thing going on. And I got Ross in the KSJS of the room, but let's do this before we go over to Ross.
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4: And there you go. Here we go, and there they go. Let's see. The Terry thing happening, of course, for another few hours here, all the way up until 6 o'clock in the morning. But right now, I've got Ross in the KSJS other room, and I got all the controls configured correctly. I got everything punched on and potted up like it should be. Ross, what's going on in the Mike Adams Lounge anyway?
5: Hey, there, Ness. Yeah, here I am, still with the show, still wide awake.
4: Yeah, there you are.
5: Down to our final, 40 minutes or so of live oldies but goodies, and then some kind of archived rerun oldies show.
4: Yeah,
5: we'll take us from 2 till 6. Looking forward to that.
4: Yeah.
5: Before we get back to the old days, a quick reminder.
4: All right. What do you
5: if
4: got?
5: You love a blend of music and history, well, you might be familiar with the name Beethoven. 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

Ka-chuck. Yeah, that's Jane Morgan, and With Open Arms, number 39 record for her in 1959. And now let's try to hear that Billy Vaughn song that we tried to listen to before. The machine kind of hiccuped on me, but I think we got things under control.

1962, Gold for Dickie Lee and Patches and Steve Lawrence from 61 in front of that one with Portrait of My Love right here on the Terry Program, by golly. Kathy Jean and her cute little roommates right now, Please Love Me Forever.

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Paul Anka from 90.5 FM KSJS, and that's called Every Night Without You. That was number 46 record for him in 1962. Pretty cool to hear that Paul Anka song. That's one that you certainly don't hear very often, by golly.

Joe London on a 1959, a number 112 record for him. It might have been. How about some Everly Brothers music for the next couple of minutes here? Walk right back on the Terry Go Around for just a

0: Don and Phil, the Everly Brothers, and Walk Right Back, a big number 7 record for them in 1961.
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0: All right, we'll do that, old buddy. And let's see. I'm just supposed to tell you that we're going to be here all night doing oldies for you all the way up until 6 in the morning, at least till 6. That's Sunday. We were here all the way till 10 o'clock, so we were worn out, of course. But, yeah, we'll be here at least till 6, maybe till 10. We'll see what happens. I will be with you live again, of course, next Friday. But right now, I'm going to tell you about the climatological situation here. And the Bay Area weather, well, not looking too bad, actually. It's going to be reasonably cool on Sunday with the daytime highs in the upper 70s. And we'll get up into the 80s Monday and the 90s for the about the middle part of the week. Tuesday to Thursday should be pretty darn warm. A few clouds, though, on Wednesday, so we'll see if that brings us anything weird, like any kind of precipitation. It may not make it down as far as the South Bay, but nevertheless, that's what's going on. A lot of heat and maybe some clouds and who knows what on Wednesday. But it'll be a pretty nice week. And overnight lows for the next couple of nights in the 50s, and we'll have overnight lows in the 60s for the remainder of the week. Right now, holding steady from last hour, 61 KSJS degrees.

0: down, as Mama said.
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2: 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It's DT in your ears. I got to get out of here because, well, because my time's up. We'll continue to bring you oldies all night long, but the live segment.
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0: 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Let him cook. I said let him cook.
1: Beep boop boop boop beep boop boop beep boop boop beep boop boop beep boop boop beep boop boop beep boop boop beep boop boop beep boop boop beep boop boop.
2: Bruh.
3: That's what she said. That's what she said.
2: Bruh.
3: That's what she said.
4: Yeah. Got my nana's again. Got my nana's again.

victory. Damn, is that the giant or is that man or Lee? No way, hold up, now they call him Lil Victory. With so much pain, speaking with the thug in me, with so much pain.

Hello, everybody. You're listening to 90.5 KSJS Ground Zero Radio. You're tuned in right now to The Waiting Room with your host, The Eye Doctor, playing all your favorite Latin beats desde San Jose, California. Hope everyone's doing good this morning. Sorry about that. It was a little bit of a rough start. There was an issue going on with... it was fine. We figured it out. Now that we got things running again, that last song was Loco en el Coco by Cypress Hill. A classic. And I'm not going to lie, I'm a little embarrassed to say that I only learned that they'd had a full Spanish version of Insane. What is it? What's the English version called? Insane in the Membrane? Insane in the Brain? I forget. But yeah, I only realized recently that they had a Spanish version on this album. So that's pretty neat. Anyways, we're just gonna keep it going, with some more. We got a little bit of a issue here. Anyways, no, that's no big deal. We're just gonna keep it going. Hold on. Okay, no, we're good. Okay. Anyways, this is Mi Mujer by Sasad, so enjoy.

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3: That's the coolest story I've ever heard in my entire life. 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
7: 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Hello, everybody. Once again, you're listening to The Waiting Room with your host, the Eye Doctor. Hope everyone's doing good this morning. I'm a little tired, honestly. It's been a busy week, but, you know, the day doesn't wait for you, man. You gotta go with it. You gotta keep rolling. Anyways, not too much interesting going on right now. That last song we just listened to was Me Pone Mal by S4NX. I don't know how you say that. Maybe the four stands for an A, songs. Who knows? You don't know unless you hear them say it. And so for right now, I'm not even going to try and say it. Anyways, we're going to switch it up a little bit. We're going to switch it up a lot of it, actually. Up next, we got El Testamento by Rigo Tovar. So hope you guys enjoy.

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3: 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Well, everybody, we're coming up on the last six-ish minutes of our first hour together. Once again, you are listening to The Waiting Room with your host, The Eye Doctor. That last song we played was Cumbia Algo Robera by Son Rompepera, a cumbia punk group out of Mexico City. I've had the pleasure of seeing them live in not in Mexico City, but in Guanajuato during a music festival. It was really cool. They're probably one of my favorite cumbia groups. Anyways, we're going to keep it going, actually, with some more Son Rompepera. Up next, we have, what is it called? Me Olvidaste de Mi. So I hope y'all enjoy.

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1: Can we get a motherfucking moment of silence for this small chronic break?
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0: Hello, everybody. You're listening to 90.5 KSJS Ground Zero Radio. I'm your host this morning, the Eye Doctor, and you're listening to The Waiting Room, playing all your favorite Latin beats. Anyways, that last song was TLJ by Francie Abreu. Not entirely sure how you pronounce that one, but you know what? That's actually a good song. Or, I think it's a good song, personally. Personally, I think it's a good song. Anyways, we're just gonna kind of keep it going. Nothing new, nothing crazy. Just trying to think, man. Wait. There we go, yeah. Anyways, I'm a little loud right now. I'm sorry, guys. I think we're gonna keep it going with Cumbia en la Playa by Grupo Cual. In T-minus 2 days, I'm going to Mexico City. So I've just been in kind of a cumbia mood. And when I'm there, I really don't care what I do. I've been there before. I've got family there. But one thing I gotta do, I gotta see some sonideros mix some cumbias, dude. That's all I gotta do. That's just me talking. Enjoy, guys.
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2: 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Hello. What's up, guys? You're listening to The Waiting Room. I'm your host, once again, the Eye Doctor. Yeah, that last song we just listened to was Sola Fide by Amor de Dios. Yeah, no, that was what that was. I don't know, it's a nice day out. I don't really have much to say right now. I was told, someone was telling me that they used to have a lot of stuff prepared for their announcements or whatever. So maybe next time I'll have a fun fact or an update or something interesting for you guys. As of now, I don't really have much. Actually, you know what? There's one thing. There's this meme I keep seeing on Instagram that, I don't know what it means. What is it? It's like, what does it say? It says like, I forget actually. I don't know. It's in Spanish, but I'm going to be in Mexico City, so I'm going to just ask some randos. I'm going to ask the youth over there what it means, because I feel a little bit out of the loop. Anyways, we're going to keep it going with... sorry, guys. El Tiquita. Just a little fun to mix it up. Enjoy.

0: 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Are you sick of hearing the same old songs over and over again? 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
1: All the time? Are you positive about that?
0: Hell yeah.
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1: Why would I want to do that?
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0: Daniel.
1: When you were a little kid and you thought about what you wanted to be, teaching was at the top of your list. But things changed, and as you got older, teaching didn't seem like the best option anymore. 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
2: 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I listened into the show this last week. It was dope. It was dope, it was fire, and we have like the same time slot, so real recognizes real, getting up hecka early, 5 a.m. to get your butt over here. Oh, can I say that? Oh, sorry. I don't know if I can say that. Drats. Anyways, yeah, that was, I had a little issue with the USB there, but, that is, Sessions Número 33 by Juano DSKT and, DJ Tao and Juano, DSKT. They're, DJ, the two are, these two Argentinian rappers, and I think they do like a series where they like freestyle in their car. I don't know, low-key Argentina's coming out with some cool stuff recently, a lot of trap and hip-hop over like cumbia beats, which I maybe this has been a thing for a while, but if not, like, they're really changing the game, man, and I'd like to see more of that in other countries across Latin America. I think that could be really cool, but anyways, enough of that. Yeah, we're just gonna keep it going with more rotation, so thank you guys for tuning in, and yeah, I appreciate you all.

0: This old-time radio program was originally aired loud, long before the advent of high fidelity. As a result, you may detect an occasional surface noise or volume drop due to transmission problems so common to old radio. We hope, however, that any variance in audio quality will not take away from your pleasure in listening to this, one of the all-time favorite...
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Hello, everybody. You're listening to 90.5 FM KSJS Ground Zero Radio. I'm your host for this morning, the Eye Doctor, and you're tuned in to The Waiting Room. Yeah, that last song we listened to was Tu Eres by Kevin Cave. It was good. I don't know. I thought it was good, at least. I thought it was good. But yeah, anyways, I don't have much to say. This is, we're coming up on our, we just started our third hour together, playing this month's rotation. Anything else? Anything else? Can't think of anything else. Anyways, yeah, I don't know. We're just going to keep playing some more rotation. Yeah, thanks for tuning in.

0: Yo, what up? 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
1: 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This message is brought to you by the staff of 90.5 KSJS. You know, that's crazy that we got that here, because, like, really, San Jose of all places to put Beethoven's hair? Like, no disrespect to San Jose, but I'd rather, I mean, if I had, like Beethoven's hair, I'd put it somewhere better, like in Europe. No, nah, but I bet they actually probably have a lot of his hair over there already. Maybe a piano or two. I don't know. I'm not a Beethoven expert, but that's cool. I've never been there. I'll go check it out. Actually, I don't have to do anything. I'll do it if I want to. They can't tell me what to do. Anyways, and the theme of this, the unofficial theme, which I've now decided is going to be a theme, cumbia, we're going to play... Llorar by Los Socios del Ritmo. So, enjoy, guys.

0: Hello? Hello? Is this thing on?
1: Yeah, it's on, Mr. Cipriano. We're ready for you.
0: And now, here's our host to tell you more about what's coming up next.
1: Sorry, there isn't any host. That's why we have you to talk about that.
0: Hold it right there. Don't touch that podcasting control lever.
1: I'm sorry, this isn't a podcast. It's,
0: Hey, you know, we have lots of important things to say, but, now, first the news.
1: What the hell are you talking about? And where did this music come from?
0: Now, let's rejoin our regularly scheduled podcast.
1: This isn't a f***ing podcast, you understand? You know what? Screw it. I don't even know why we hired you. You can just go. I can do this promo myself.
0: Hey, thanks for listening to today's podcast. We'll be here next time. 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
1: 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Coming up on our last hour here together. Oh, wait, no, that's a lie. We're about to start. We're getting close to our last hour together. Last one, I just played a little option. En Barranquilla Me Quedo. That's a good one. Joe Arroyo, a little salsa for y'all. Yeah, man, I don't really have much else to say. I think, honestly, we're just going to keep going with the rotation. Sun's out now for sure. It's a beautiful, beautiful sunny day right now. I hope it gets nice and hot and warm, and I get to take off my hoodie and, you know, give everyone around here a little gun show. You know what I mean? Nah, I'm just kidding. Or maybe. We'll see. I'm definitely going to take off my hoodie. I don't know if it's going to be a gun show, but my hoodie will be off. Anyways, up next, we have Don't Take the TV by Lover's Peak. So hope you guys like it.

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Hello, everybody. You're listening to 90.5 KSJS Ground Zero Radio. You're tuned into The Waiting Room, and I'm your host for this morning, The Eye Doctor, playing all your favorite Latin beats desde San Jose, California. What was I going to say? I don't know. I don't really have much to say right now. That last one was Farewell to Salvation by Shiomura. A little bit of metal for y'all. And we're just going to keep playing the rotation. Next up, we have Cortisol by Noah Sinise. So, y'all enjoy.

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1: 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Hello, everybody. What's up? That last song was Mujer Prohibida by, well, I always forget the name of the guy. Ooh, that's bad of me, man. That's bad of me. It's all good. It's all good. Mujer Prohibida. Everyone's got their version of that song. Literally everybody, bro. I mean, you look it up and you could just pick which one you like. If you did like that song, if you didn't like that song, then you don't got to look it up. So that's on you. I'm not telling you what to do. Anyways, yeah, literally nothing to say. Man, I don't know. I got a good feeling about today. It's gonna be a good day. And, you guys just stay positive and just have a freaking awesome day, guys. I just hope you guys have the best day. Anyways, I'll shut up. Next up, I'm gonna be keeping it going. We're gonna be listening to Noche by 714. So, hope you all enjoy. Thanks.

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0: Yes, cuz. Here at 90.5 KSJS San Jose, we keep fresh needles on that wicked, wicked wax. Mm-hmm. That's right, 24 hours a day, 7 days a week, 365 days a year, nonstop. Hey man, you better give me back my needle before somebody get hurt up in here. I always keep my needles clean because by sharing them, you might get some disease.
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1: 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Okie dokie, guys. We're in our last 8 minutes here together. Once again, you're listening to the Waiting Room with the Eye Doctor. Yeah, I don't know. I'm going to play some more rotation. We're just going to finish out the hour strong. Thank you guys for tuning in today. Yeah, I hope next week I come back with some new tunes for my options. But until then, yeah, I'll see y'all.

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1: Where is the next item up for bids, please?
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90.5 KSJS San Jose. That's who you're listening to. It's me, DJ Smarty. You can listen to my show every Tuesday from 10 a.m. to 2 p.m. We're going to continue on with the music. This next one is Luis Diaz y Yeyo with Cae la Lluvia right here on 90.5 KSJS. It's obviously not the right one. Let's make sure we get the right one. There we go. That's the right one. It's 90.5.

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1: 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Last song you just heard was Nani with La Cuenta. Before that, it was Selena Gomez and Raúl Alejandro with Baila Conmigo. And coming up next here is, I believe this one's by Los Tigres del Norte. It's by Los Tigres del Norte. It's called Ni Parientes Somos on 90.5 KSJS.

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1: 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Time now is 10:54. That last song you just heard was Ataquémonos from... that's the other way around. The artist is like Ataquemos with their song Quizás en Otra Vida. This next one is Lover's Peak with their song Don't Take the TV on 90.5 KSJS.

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0: I got a 20-pound razor blade in my hand, thanks to you, thanks to you. Urban. 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

0: 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Time now is 11:25. Let's take a look at some weather right now. Let's take a look at the weather. Temperatures in San Jose, it's 74 degrees. San Francisco, 69, 70. Oakland, 74. In Gilroy, and 71 in Santa Cruz.
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0: 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Let's continue talking about the weather right now. It's 11:26. And weather for San Jose for the next few days is going to be about 86 degrees for today. The high for the next few days, we're looking at 90 degrees on Saturday, 90 Monday as well. Next week on Tuesday, 1 week from today, 92 degrees would be the high for next week. So it looks like for the next few days, we'll be in the 80s to low 90s in San Jose. Oakland, the same story there, with temperatures going to be also in the high 80s for some parts, as well as 90 on Saturday. And San Jose, rather, that's 80 on Saturday, that is, but 70s for most of the area. In Gilroy, you're looking at the same thing there, with temperatures today being 90 degrees a high, and then for the rest of the next few days, 93 is what I'm seeing for next Tuesday, and then just 90s and 80s for the next few days. Santa Cruz, if you're looking for that beach weather, escape from the heat, looking at about 70 degrees for most of the area, with the hottest temperatures being 1 week from today, next Tuesday, 86 degrees the high, 78 for the weekend. So temperatures for the next few days in the Bay Area, pretty warm for fall. And we are in the fall season, and it looks like those temperatures, those summer temperatures, are still going to continue with us for just a few more days. It's 90.5 KSJS.

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1: 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I'm not sure what that was. 11:53 is the time right now. We're going to continue on with the music. The last song you just heard was by Vicente Fernandez with Volver, Volver. Next one up here is a local one. 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

0: Current temperature for now, 76 in San Jose, San Francisco 76, Oakland 74, 63 in Santa Cruz, and 81 in Gilroy.
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5: That's the coolest story I've ever heard in my entire life. That's insane. Can I hear it again? 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
0: 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Time now is 12:23. Let's take a look at the weather. Like I said before, in San Jose, temperatures for today, it's going to be 85 degrees the high for today, and it's going to be lower for the rest of the day with getting to 82 at 6 p.m. You're looking at 79 degrees, so pretty warmer temperatures for the rest of tonight. For the next 15 days in San Jose, you're taking a look at temperatures between the 80s to low to mid 80s for the rest of the week, for the rest of the next 15 days, that is. I did see that the next 30 days, we do have chances of rain and thunderstorm. This is very premature because it's not until the 19th and 20th of October. It looks like there might be some, not thunderstorm, but some rain in the forecast, as well as cloudy weather. But for the first 2 weeks of October, it's looking to be pretty warm, with temperatures ranging from 89 degrees to the lowest temperatures I'm seeing for the first 2 weeks at about 72 degrees. So pretty warm temperatures for the beginning of October. Now that we are in fall, the rest of October temperature is probably going to be, or right now the outlook is low 70s. So not cold weather just yet. Not sure what Halloween has in store for us yet. That's a little too far away to look at. But once we have that, I will take a look at that if we do get that. I do want to look at other weather events that are going on around the world. The biggest one right now is Hurricane Polo, which is off the coast of Mexico. It just passed by Guaymas, Sonora. The city of Guaymas and the state of Sonora in Mexico. It passed by a couple minutes ago by there at 10 in the morning. Was just making landfall, I think that's the word you use for that, and it's just going there right now. It's a hurricane category 1, and it's going to become a tropical rainstorm as it gets more deeper into Mexico, finally ending what is forecasted is ending around 5 in the morning on September 30th, ending as a tropical rainstorm in Las Cruces, New Mexico. So that rain, that hurricane that people have been keeping an eye on for the past few days, especially the people in Mexico, that just passed by. The past few days, it just passed by Baja California Sur, and off that little I don't know what you would call that, a little, I don't think it's a bay, but it's sort of like that, where like that's in the Mexico area, where it's between Baja California Sur and Baja California and Sonora and the states of Sonora and Sinaloa, that like area right there. It passed by. There's a lot of body of water right there in between that separates, that is separated by that like little leg of Mexico that's down there before the Pacific Ocean. But that's it for weather so far right now. Again, it looks like temperatures are going to be pretty warm for the beginning of fall, or for the beginning of October, that is, in fall. Summer temperatures are not going away just yet, but that temperature outlook can change. It is a month in advance, so a lot can change in a month. It's 90.5 KSJS, time now 12:26.

0: I have a request tonight. 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
4: 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Time now, 12:56. We've reached the bottom of the hour. We're going to continue on with more music, but I'll be back here in just a few minutes to talk to you more. It's 90.5 KSJS.

That was Kyla Lluvia by Luis Diaz and Yeyo. 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
7: 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Good app to have on your phone. That way you can listen to us wherever you are, wherever you go, on the go, or in the car. Anyway, but in the meantime, we've reached the final few minutes of my show. About 40 more minutes left here until 2 p.m. My show is Study Break with me, DJ Smarty. You can listen every Tuesday from 10 a.m. to 2 p.m. So about 40 more minutes here. But we'll continue with the music, and then I'll also say my goodbyes before I head out. It's 90.5 KSJS.

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0: 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I have never seen one of these intact before. 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
1: 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And I, of course, am your host for the next 4 hours. I am DJ Ricky, and you are currently tuned into The Smoke Break, only right here on 90.5 KSJS, Ground Zero Radio, Tuesdays, 2 to 6 p.m. Got a fresh new slot of electronic bangers coming up just for you guys, just to be pumped directly into your sound system and eardrums. 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
3: 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Coming up next for you guys, it's going to be a nice little, another fun feature off of our about-to-rotate-out rotation. Hopefully, you know, I think got some fun stuff in store for you for August, so definitely stick around and don't go anywhere, because October. 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It is currently 2:21 p.m. Tuesday, September 29th. DJ Ricky checking in for week 16, I believe it is. I'm definitely super off with that. But you are still currently tuned in to the Smoke Break right here on 90.5 KSJS, where we play brand new, fresh, banging electronic straight into your speakers every Tuesday from 2 to 6 p.m. So stay tuned in. Don't go anywhere. And we got Ontological Pursuit with a Wet Brain coming up next, only right here on 90.5 KSJS, Ground Zero Radio.

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And I've vanquished the knives and cut the rope. 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

Lovely, lovely listeners. It is me, your host, DJ Ricky, and you're still currently tuned in to The Smoke Break, only here on 90.5 KSJS, Tuesdays 2 to 6, where we play brand new, fresh, banging electronic directly into your sound system just for you, my lovely listener. That's right, you. You were just listening to a song from Pager called Strong Emotion, and right before that was Nina Dorace and Porter Robinson with WannaCry. I know that was on rotation last month, but just wanted to hear that one more time for funsies. But coming up next for you guys is going to be Paris Prestige with 1234. And that's going to be right here on 90.5 KSJS Ground Zero Radio.

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1: Yeah, I wanna smoke. Gotta feed the people, gotta keep on doing shows. Yeah, I wanna smoke. Yeah, I wanna smoke. Yeah, I wanna smoke. Yeah, I wanna smoke. Yeah, I wanna smoke. Yeah, I wanna smoke. Yeah, I wanna smoke. Yeah, I wanna smoke. Yeah, I wanna smoke. Yeah, I wanna smoke. Yeah, I wanna smoke. Yeah, I wanna smoke. Yeah, I wanna smoke. Yeah, I wanna smoke. Yeah, I wanna smoke. Yeah, I wanna smoke. Yeah, I wanna smoke. Yeah, I wanna smoke. Yeah, I wanna smoke. Yeah, I wanna smoke. Yeah, I wanna smoke. Yeah, I wanna smoke. Yeah, I wanna smoke. Yeah, I wanna smoke. Yeah, I wanna smoke. Yeah, I wanna smoke. Yeah, I w

0: 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Now I count my zeros and I count up all my O's. You don't want the smoke. Yeah, you don't want the smoke. Gotta feed the people. Gotta keep on doing shows, yeah.
1: Yeah, I want the smoke. Yeah, yeah, I want the smoke. Okay.
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1: 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Hello, hello, hello again, all my lovely, lovely listeners. It is me, your host, DJ Ricky, and you are still currently tuned in to The Smoke Break right here on 90.5 KSJS, Tuesdays, 2 to 6 p.m., where we play brand new, fresh, big, and electronic straight into your speakers and eardrums. You were just listening to a song from P. Salmon called Candy Pink Magic Hole Flip, which was like a little mashup thing I found on YouTube earlier today, actually. And right before that was Dane and Alden with I Used to Kill. Coming up next for you guys is going to be Nicotine with Are We More Than Friends. It is currently 3:21 p.m. Tuesday, September 29th. We've got about another two hours and 40 minutes of fresh banging electronic for you guys before we go over into some sub rock, I believe it is, with Macabre. And yeah, I think that's about it. Let's go right into that Nicotine track, only right here on 90.5 KSJS Ground Zero Radio.

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3: 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Coming up next for you guys, going to be DE:Default with Talk to Me Only right here on 90.5 KSJS and KSJS.org.

0: Tooth decay can happen at any age. 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Beneath the gums, the roots of your teeth are covered with a softer tissue called cementum. 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
1: 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You were just listening to a song from Long Story Short called Till the Break of Dawn. And right before that was Kim J with Puka Song. And then it has like the little angel wing, like emoticon things. I don't know how to describe that really. Coming up next for you guys, though, is going to be Sacred Holes with The Recorded Message. But right before we get into that, up on the lookout, up on the lookout tower every Saturday from 2 to 6 p.m. DJ Firewatch is spotting the heat, radio in the hypnotic sounds of neo-psychedelia, garage, punk, and hard rock. 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Coming up next for you guys is A Sacred Holds with The Recorded Message, and that is going to be only right here on 90.5 KSJS, your Round Zero Radio.

90.5 KSJS. You were just listening to a song from Black called Cascade. I had to go. And right before that was Mannequin and Prod DTM with Senna. Coming up next for you guys is going to be Dollywood 1 with Real. And that is going to be right here on 90.5 KSJS. Ground Zero Radio. I'm sorry. And you're still currently tuned into The Smoke Break with me, your host, DJ Ricky, only right here on 90.5 KSJS, where we play fresh new banging electronic Tuesdays 2 to 6 p.m. straight into your electronic sound systems. 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
1: 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Hello, hello, hello again for the second time, a third time. I'm losing track. But hello, hello, hello again, all my lovely, lovely listeners. It is me, your host, DJ Ricky, and you are still currently tuned in to The Smoke Break, only right here on 90.5 KSJS Ground Zero Radio. You were just listening to a couple of Two Shell songs. Most recently was Smile, before that was Pulse, and before that was Echo Universe. And coming up next for you guys is going to be NB2NR with Dispoc Showing Off and Blasting. But before we get into that, it is 4:23 p.m. Tuesday, September 29th. Got about an hour and a half or so more of me on air here before we get into some nice little sub rock coming up next after me. Hope everybody has been enjoying the fresh brand new electronic we've been bringing so far. I've been feeling pretty good about, you know, this week's batch, and I think hope everybody has just been enjoying it. Do I have anything else for you guys? No, I think that's about it. Let's just get right into this feature, only right here on 90.5 KSJS and KSJS.org and the KSJS app.

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You were just listening to a song from Edik called Fantasy, and right before that was Jam City with Star 2. Coming up next for you guys, oh, actually haven't decided yet. Let's decide right now. I'm thinking Alcatraz with Euromax. Yeah, that sounds good. Coming up next for you guys is going to be Alcatraz with Euromaxing. But right before I get into that, it is currently Tuesday, September 29th, 4:53 p.m. You got about another hour or so of me before Macabre comes in and takes it over with some sub rock. Hope everyone's been having a great day so far, great week so far, great month so far, great year so far, and I hope everybody has been enjoying the new electronics so far, most importantly. But let's stop fussing around and get right into that Alcatraz track, only right here on 90.5 KSGS, Go Around Zero Radio.